0: Jeremiah chapter 17, verses 7 to 10.
1: But blessed is the one who trusts in the Lord, whose confidence is in him. They will be like a tree planted by the water that sends out its roots by the stream. It does not fear when heat comes. Its leaves are always green. It has no worries in a year of drought and never fails to bear fruit. The heart is deceitful above all things and beyond cure. Who can understand it? I, the Lord, search the heart and examine the mind to reward each person according to their conduct, according to what their deeds deserve.
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1: I'm thrilled to be going away on my annual personal retreat to Ashburnham Place near Battle, Hastings in East Sussex. This Christian centre is based in a beautiful old country house, surrounded by wonderful woodland and walks. My life is a very busy one, probably like you. Even in my late 60s, here I am juggling opportunities to go away with my retired husband, supporting beautiful young grandchildren, a rather lively 90-plus mother-in-law, and yet within all of that, serve in my own ministry. So having downtime is hard, and these 4 days away are literally a godsend. Time to enjoy very good food, long walks, prayer, study, and just simply resting. Do you feel rather worn out? And do you feel that perhaps you don't have much more you can give today? Maybe you're caring for an elderly relation or young children or grandchildren. Or perhaps because you've actually found it really hard to say no when you've been asked once again to do something else at church. A beautiful passage that I love that I'll be taking with me and walking with is from Isaiah 40:31. Those who hope in the Lord will renew their strength. They will soar on wings like eagles. They will run and not grow weary. They will walk and not be faint. May I invite you and encourage you to earmark at least an hour over the next few days or week. Plan to find a quiet chair somewhere, if not at home, maybe in the corner of a coffee shop, or even just go out for a walk with a flask of tea and take this with you. And then pray, asking the Lord to enable you to find new ways to renew your strength. And whilst I don't know where you'll be or what you'll be doing, I'll be praying for you.

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1: Do you know a child who's been bereaved? 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And we know many children and young people can have their lives derailed by the death of someone they love. 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For many years, it was deemed right to keep children away from death, to protect them from the pain, to not have them at the funeral, and not talk to them about someone having died. But if we don't talk plainly about death to children, how will they understand? 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
1: 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Amen.

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1: Life is full of ordinary activity, the daily routines we take for granted. Making a meal, taking a shower, doing some cleaning, going for a walk, going to the shops, or the things that we might do at work, assembling or using machines, sending or receiving various electronic messages, the tasks that need to be done. Are there spiritual truths we understand by looking at the ordinary? After all, this is what Jesus did. He spoke of the farmer sowing seed, the woman sweeping her house for a lost coin, the shepherd looking for a lost sheep, the landlord renting out his vineyard, the light under a bowl or on a lampstand, and so on. What ordinary things might Jesus have spoken about today? Perhaps the kettle. Just as the kettle doesn't boil unless it's plugged in, we have to be connected to Jesus to know his power. Or, no one turns a shower on just to look at it. The blessing of cleanliness comes from being in the shower. So we don't know the refreshing blessing of God by merely observing. We have to place ourselves in his presence. Have a look at the ordinary things in life, the things that you do. There might just be a window into a deeper spiritual reality for you to discover, and so to know more of God's love and purpose for you. There might be a new page in the chapters of your life. I'm John Clayton, a Baptist minister living in Yorkshire.

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1: Life is always busy, and we are all required at times to do a thousand things at once. Deborah, the Old Testament prophetess, was a true multitasker and is often referred to as the mother of Israel. Her prayers focused on God's protection for her people, and she longed for them to grow into whole and rounded individuals that reflected God's goodness. Deborah's prayer life reflected her ability to listen to God, to hear details, and to respond with obedience. She worked closely in collaboration with others and didn't bolt ahead with egoism. She was hand in hand with God and others like Barak, the military leader, who through Deborah's confidence learned too he could trust God and give him glory. To hear the heart of God in any given situation will lead to the best outcome. And Deborah had developed that trust to receive from God before delivering any prophetic message. Deborah went into battle and won. She led the people to safety, but she didn't act until she heard God's voice, always amidst the major crisis that they were facing. Deborah leaned into God and had a history of conversation with him. She relied on his peace being her power, not through external noise and influence, but from internal rest in his presence. If we were to shine a light on Deborah's relationship with God, it might be found in Judges 5, verse 31, where she says to God, "So may all your enemies perish, Lord, but may all they who love you be like the sun when it rises in its strength." We know that the sun never gives up. It carries on regardless, and come rain or hail, it's still there, persisting. Despite chaos, Deborah persisted and listened, and was through that prepared for everything that she encountered. She herself shone like the sun. We also can develop our spiritual ear to listen, and then we will shine with confidence, conviction, and communication that is wise and effective. Sally Binneman, I'm a retired minister.

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1: Thank you, Jesus. You are my victorious Lord. You won the victory over sin and taken away the sting of death. Thank you for becoming human, dying, and rising again to forgive my sins and give me true life. Help me each day to grow in your love, peace, and joy. Amen.

0: Matthew chapter 6, verses 22 to 34. The eye is the lamp of the body. If your eyes are healthy, your whole body will be full of light. But if your eyes are unhealthy, your whole body will be full of darkness. If then the light within you is darkness, how great is that darkness? No one can serve two masters. Either you will hate the one and love the other, or you will be devoted to the one and despise the other. You cannot serve both God and money. Therefore I tell you, do not worry about your life, what you will eat or drink, or about your body, what you will wear. Is not life more than food, and the body more than clothes? Look at the birds of the air. They do not sow or reap or store away in barns, and yet your heavenly Father feeds them. Are you not much more valuable than they? Can any one of you, by worrying, add a single hour to your life? And why do you worry about clothes? See how the flowers of the field grow. They do not labor or spin. Yet I tell you that not even Solomon in all his splendor was dressed like one of these. If that is how God clothes the grass of the field, which is here today and tomorrow is thrown into the fire, will he not much more clothe you, you of little faith? So do not worry, saying, what shall we eat, or what shall we drink, or what shall we wear? For the pagans run after all these things, and your heavenly Father knows that you need them. But seek first his kingdom and his righteousness, and all these things will be given to you as well. Therefore do not worry about tomorrow, for tomorrow will worry about itself. Each day has enough trouble of its own.
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1: Our theme of the day is Holy Spirit Power, and the reading is 1 Samuel chapter 16, verse 13. From that day on, the Spirit of the Lord came powerfully upon David. After David was anointed with oil, something happened that is described as powerful, although it is not defined any more clearly. However, a few verses later, Saul's servant, who knew David well, said, "He knows how to play the lyre. He is a brave man and a warrior. He speaks well and is a fine-looking man, and the Lord is with him." That's verse 18. When the Spirit came upon Saul, he started to prophesy supernaturally. See 1 Samuel chapter 10, verse 6. When the Spirit came on Jesus at his baptism, he started to heal people miraculously and teach uniquely. See Mark chapter 1. It seems as if the Holy Spirit takes our raw material and makes it into something special. Who would not want to be filled with the Spirit of God? However, I also note that David went back to his lonely shepherd outpost immediately. Similarly, Jesus went into the wilderness straight after his baptism. We cannot avoid the character-building seasons of life when we depend on the Holy Spirit for strength and wisdom. Equally, we cannot expect to achieve all that God plans for us without being filled with his Spirit. Paul urges the church in Ephesus to pray to be constantly filled with the Holy Spirit, and that is a great prayer for us. See Ephesians chapter 5, verse 18. And then we must wait on God to set the schedule and the outcome. And so we pray, Father God, please fill me with your Holy Spirit today, so that in all things I would live to your glory. Amen.

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0: Proverbs chapter 3, verses 1 to 6. Do not forget my teaching, but keep my commands in your heart, for they will prolong your life many years and bring you peace and prosperity. Let love and faithfulness never leave you. Bind them round your neck. Write them on the tablet of your heart. Then you will win favor and a good name in the sight of God and man. Trust in the Lord with all your heart, and lean not on your own understanding. In all your ways, submit to Him, and He will make your paths straight.
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1: Isn't it great when someone gets rescued and saved from some life-threatening situation? It's a bit similar to the word redeem, where someone redeems themselves by putting things right, having made a mess of something. The word redeemed means gain or regain possession of something in exchange for payment, such as for food or for clothing. But in a deeper way, redeem also means to atone or make amends for sin, error, or evil. And when we look at our own lives, sometimes we make a mess of things and we hurt people. Things don't work out the way that we want because of our attitude, because of something that's happened that we have been responsible for. Have you ever wondered how amazing it was that God sent his son Jesus, humbled himself, became human, and yet came from a heavenly home? Jesus was both divine and man whilst on earth. And the scripture of the prophet Isaiah chapter 53 verse 5 says, "But he was pierced for our rebellion, crushed for our sins. He was beaten so that we could be whole. He was whipped so that we could be healed." I'm so grateful, Lord, that you were willing to do that. It's a really amazing that God, you were prepared to release your son and send your son so that we could be saved, we could be redeemed. Romans 5 verse 8 says, "But God demonstrates his own love for us in this. While we were still sinners, Christ died for us." So even when we were in our sin, in our mess, God still loved us and he sent Jesus to redeem us. God, I'm so grateful for that. And we give you thanks today for your willingness to show us that kind of love. Amen. I'm Roger Grassam. I'm a pastor living in Dunmow in the county of Essex.

0: Absolutely splendid. Jonathan Caldwell, and it's called Better Than It Was Before. Craig here with you. We're on the cusp of 7 o'clock Saturday morning, the weekend, my friend. Ding, ding has begun.
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0: Here's what you need to know.
2: Good morning, I'm James Lewis. Church leaders are calling for improved palliative and social care as they welcome the defeat of the assisted dying bill. Bishop of Newcastle, Dr. Helen Ann Hartley, says she's relieved it's been rejected, adding the result provides space for reflection but also action to improve care. Reform's been given the biggest single donation to a UK political party on record of £36 million. Crypto billionaire Ben Dello claims he wants to give Nigel Farage's party a fair fight at the next general election, but the Lib Dems have accused him of trying to buy his way into power. Donald Trump's arriving in Ireland this morning for a two-day visit. He'll attend events in Dublin before heading to the Irish Open Golf Tournament, which is happening at a course he owns in County Clare. And churches across Lancashire are welcoming thousands of people this weekend through mission events, including Family Fun Day, Sport and Music. They're celebrating the Diocese of Blackburn centenary. And that's the latest from the Premier News team.
0: 100 years old. Well done, Blackburn. Great achievement. Wonder if you'll get a letter from the King.
1: 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Your voice.
0: Good morning. Trusting you are well. 12th of September. We're nearly halfway through the month. It only seemed like it started yesterday. Plenty of fantastic songs to come your way to remind you of God's goodness, whatever Saturday looks like in your world. My name's Craig. We begin every single hour praying. Lord God, we come to you. And as we look back on the working week, we thank you for bringing us through the challenges, through the difficulties that we may well have faced. Lord God, we're sorry for the mistakes that we've made. We thank you for the gift of forgiveness through your Son, Jesus Christ, dying on the cross for us. Lord, and I pray over the course of this weekend, we get ever closer to you. In Jesus' name, all God's people said,
3: Amen.
0: Indeed. Mind the gap.

You see, you think it's going to end here, don't you? You think this is over. Oh, but they have a surprise. Let's listen in, just make sure. No, there we go.

Delirious, the happy song. Hopefully that's put a smile on your face this Saturday morning. That and with the help of a little bit of coffee. 5 minutes after seven, good morning to you. Hoping you are well. Details in the next few minutes about the encouragement that you'll get staying right here with us on Premier Praise through the Reverend Jonathan Edwards and Be Still and Know. It's the part where he takes a teeny, tiny, tiny, tiny segment of the Bible and just unpacks it with a blessing for you. So make sure you do stick around. How would you like one of these just for yourself? Just for you. Gift wrapped and all that jazz. Okay, here's what you need to do. You need to be the first person to say good morning. And a little bit this morning about how your week has gone. You need to be the first person to tell me who you are, where you are, and a little bit this morning about how your week has gone. 0303 040 4000 0303 040 4000. You're going to be the first?

What do you think to that then? It's from Claire Leslie and it's called Full 180. It's a song reminding us that God can turn our situations, God can turn our lives around. He has the power to do that. Amen. Thank you so much for tuning in. Thank you for being with me here on Premier Praise. We've got all you need to know with regards to Reverend Jonathan Edwards and the encouragement he has for you in the next few moments. So make sure you do stick around for that. Thank you very much for telling me what it is you... first of all, I wanted you to tell me hello, good morning. First person to get in touch and telling me what your week's been like. Good morning, Craig, says Sandra. It's great to be waking up with you every morning. My word, the week has gone really well. Doing 24/7 prayer at my church all week. It's been a real blessing. Every blessing to you, Sandra. Thank you very much. But getting in touch first today, a man of few words from Stephen. Week has gone well. Thank you. Soak it in, Stephen. Soak it in. It's all yours.

0: Are we done? All right, there we go.
1: Welcome to Be Still and Know.

A reminder from Jonathan Ogden there. Just to keep going, the song is called Running, and we're just on the cusp of 20 minutes after 7. Thank you for starting your weekend with us here on Premier Praise. I'm going to be making sure you're up to date with all the latest news in just a moment. Big weekend as far as sport is concerned as well. We've got the US Open Tennis Finals. We've got the women's today. We've got the men's tomorrow. We've got what may well be the conclusion to the test series against between England and Pakistan. Well, England can take an unassailable 3-0 lead a little bit later on. We've got the return of the Premier League as well. We've also got the rugby internationals, New Zealand versus South Africa. My father-in-law is a Kiwi. And in our church, we've got a family from South Africa. So that will be interesting on Sunday morning. The Reverend Jonathan Edwards in the next few moments, talking about a man in the Bible who God used and the way that he went about himself. He actually started a riot. So we'll find out more about that. Have you ever started a riot? No, I didn't think so. You're a good egg, you are.

Welcome to Be Still and Know. I'm Jonathan Edwards. This is our opportunity to hear what God is saying to us today. Acts chapter 23, verse 11. The following night, the Lord stood near Paul and said, "Take courage. As you have testified about me in Jerusalem, so you must also testify in Rome." Paul was going through an incredibly difficult time. His arrival in Jerusalem had sparked a riot, and the Roman authorities struggled to know what to do with him. They didn't know how to handle religious disputes, so they tried to hand the matter over to the Jewish council. However, when Paul appeared before them, the meeting soon descended into chaos. The Roman commander who was watching the proceedings thought that Paul was in danger of being torn apart, so he ordered his soldiers to take him back into protective custody. By this time, they had discovered that Paul was a Roman citizen, which meant they had to be very careful in how they treated him. In the midst of this confusing and dangerous situation, God spoke to Paul, confirming that his witness would continue and would even take him to Rome itself. Paul could have had no idea how that word was going to be fulfilled, but in that moment, he didn't need to know. All he needed was the encouragement that he was doing God's will and the knowledge that God would be with him. I'd love to tell you that your future is going to be problem-free, but God doesn't promise us that. What he does promise is that he will be with us and that he has vital work for us to do. That should be a massive encouragement for us and should enable us to face the future with confidence and peace. So let me ask you this. Do you look to the future with confidence? And now let's pray together. Loving Father, thank you that our future is completely secure in your hands.

Amen. I'm so glad you've joined me today, and I encourage you to join me every day for Be Still and Know here on Premier. Or you might like to join the thousands of people who listen to this on podcast, which is, of course, available at any time. I hope you have a great day today. God bless you.

From the Boontown Hymns, Hallelujah, What a Saviour. I can tell you more praise and worship songs to come your way in the next few moments. Make sure you keep it tuned here to Premier Praise. We've got a really wonderful evening ready for you in Glasgow on the 1st of October. I'm going to be telling you how you can be there along with a three-time Grammy Award winner. How does that sound? All to come your way in just a few moments. As always, if you want to say hello, it's ever so easy. 0303 040 4000 is my WhatsApp number. You'll need that for a little bit later on in the show, something we do on a Saturday morning. What are we learning in the news? Reform's been handed the biggest donation ever made to a UK political party. £36 million sums been given by crypto billionaire Ben Dello. It follows months of headlines about the party's finances. A top secret dossier revealed that the CIA believed that Osama bin Laden wanted to carry out an attack in Britain years before 9/11. The details are among a trove of documents declassified yesterday on what was, as you've been hearing, a 25th anniversary of the atrocity, which claimed nearly 3,000 lives. We're also hearing how a warning about the risk of unregulated websites selling peptides after one product was found to contain 90% of unknown chemicals. The drug's promise to help with skincare, muscle repair, and even aging. And Ben Shelton's been fellow American Francis Tiafoe to reach the US Open tennis final. He'll meet Germany's Alexander Zverev, who also progressed yesterday. Latest news, Christian Perspective, our website, premierchristian.news. I've got a song in the next few minutes I challenge you not to get up and dance to. I've got a song as well I challenge you not to sing along to. It's all to come your way. Keep it tuned right here on Premier Praise.

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Lou Fellingham, Sing, Sing, Sing. More praise and worship music to start your Saturday. The weekend begins here. Premier Praise, good morning. Less than 3 weeks to go now till something really special happening this October. October the 1st, to be exact. How would you like to join us? Because we'll be there in full force at the Revival Scotland. Not only are we going to be there, hopefully you'll be there as well. So will Celtic Worship and Nicky Gumbel, the man who came up with the Alpha Course. Maybe you know someone who became a Christian through the Alpha Course. Not only that, we're pleased to say that three-time Grammy Award winner, one of the biggest names in music, full stop, Michael W. Smith will also be there. We'll be there, like I say, in full force, happening at the SEC Armadillo, Thursday the 1st of October. That's the Revival Scotland at the SEC Armadillo in Glasgow. Find out everything you need, revival.scots. Ron Canoli, Morning Into Dancing, Premier Praise.

There's three members of this group. Lindy, they're from Sweden. All still teenagers. Makes me feel old, I tell you. Not the only one, if that's the case. What do you mean, no, you're not that old? You're not, no, sorry, let me repeat that. You're not old. You're not old at all. Well, they say you're only as old as you feel. Craig here with you. Thank you so much for being part of the family here on Premier Praise. Brand new music to come your way, by the way, after 8 o'clock on our Discover playlist. And do not be too far away from your phone. You'll need it after music from the Worship Initiative. First, though, here's Paul Zak.

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It's Premier Praise with the Worship Initiative and Nothing But the Blood. Look at the time already. We are at 8 minutes away from 8 o'clock. Saturday morning, well and truly underway. As far as your weather's concerned today, cloudy, heavy rain, soon turning a little bit showery. So if it's a little bit heavy where you are, it should start to die down. Good news there. Right, brand new music to come. Discover playlist. It's where we put in the new tunes. Fresh off the charts. Remember the charts? Remember the pop charts? So that's to come your way. I have got a tune which will blow your socks off. You may well have heard it before here on Premier Praise, but I guarantee it will remind you of God's greatness. So stick around. James has the latest news. And right now, time for this. Time for the part of the show where you need to tell me the reason you are up. Let me know. 0303 040 4000. Can you complete this sentence for me this morning? Craig, the reason why I'm up is... And just let me know. It's as simple as that. Were you woken up? Did you get up because you're usually up at this time of the day? Have you not yet gone to bed because you've done a night shift? Is there something really important that you have to do? Craig, the reason why I'm up is, and let me know, 0303 040 4000.

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8: Good morning, I'm James Lewis. Church leaders are welcoming the defeat of the assisted dying bill yesterday. Bishop of Newcastle, Dr. Helen Ann Hartley, sat on the Lords Committee scrutinising the previous legislation and says she's relieved it's now been rejected, adding the result provides space for reflection but also action to improve palliative care. Reform's been handed the biggest donation ever made to a UK political party. The £36 million sum's been given by crypto billionaire Ben Dello and follows months of headlines about the party's finances. The Diocese of Blackburn is celebrating its 100th anniversary with a weekend of mission events in parish churches. It's hoped thousands will attend activities for churches to connect with those who don't usually come to Sunday services. Events include football tournaments, teddy bears picnics and history trails. And the Archbishop of Canterbury has been meeting with the President of the Board of Deputies to discuss the importance of Christian-Jewish relations. And that's the latest from the Premier News team.
9: James, as always, thank you. 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
9: PremierChristian.news. A lot in the headlines recently over the course of the last few days, particularly since yesterday, about the assisted dying bill. Failed to pass the House of Commons by a majority of 16. Think it's a good opportunity to pray for those who are suffering, knowing that they have a terminal diagnosis. Lord God, we lift up those who are poorly, those who have been given the news that their illness will eventually lead to passing, and there's nothing that can be done. Lord, we pray for those people right now. We pray for those who are living with that knowledge. Lord, I thank you for the truth of the Bible, that whatever circumstances, nothing can separate us from your love, and that you give your love for us. You are our rock and our salvation and our refuge. In your mighty name, amen.

0: What a voice, CC Winans, worthy of it all. 5 after 8, Saturday morning. Thank you for being with me. I've got a classic Phil Wickham song just around the corner. It reminds us of God is the creator of heavens and indeed the earth, and he quite literally is an awesome God. So that is to come your way in just a moment. Thank you for the reasons you're up. We're loving all of these. Tolu says, good morning, Craig. I'm up because I'm on my way to work. Every blessing to you. Hope you have a good shift today. Craig, the reason why I'm up, says Alex, because I was too cold. That'll do the trick. Extra pair of socks. Morning, Craig. The reason why I'm up, says Philippa, is because I'm on holiday. Not too far long, but looking forward to the break. But the dishwasher needs unpacking first. You need to get those things done. Philippa, thank you very much for all of those. If I haven't read yours out yet, I will. And don't forget the number to get in touch, 0303 040 4000. Oh, we've got a phone call here. Good morning, who's this?
1: Ah, hello, Craig. It's Tim here.
0: Hello, Tim there. Where are you calling from?
1: I'm calling from Epsom.
0: Epsom. All right. The nation is listening, Tim. What's the reason you're up for?
1: I have a roof tile that slipped off my roof.
0: Oh, no.
1: And the roofer is turning up at 8.15, so I've had to get up early. It's marvellous. I've had a shower, I'm up, and I'm ready to hit the day.
0: Why did he agree to him to come so early on a Saturday morning?
1: It's partially my fault. I said, earlier the better. He said, all right, 8.15. I said, go on then.
0: So he called your bluff, did he?
1: He did, yeah.
0: So you've got a tile come off your roof. Any damage apart from that? We've not had water seeping in, have we?
1: I don't think so. I think there's one tile that's already slipped off and is on my patio, broken in two, and I look up, there's another one about to go, so he's got to go up and sort of fix that, I think.
0: And
1: you know what roofs are like, they're always in the distance, aren't they, for us non-experts.
0: That's right. And also, because we're non-experts, we prepare ourselves for tradesmen to come round and say, ooh.
1: You need 3D giblets.
0: Yeah, what? Any ideas how much it's going to cost you?
1: Oh, no, but the good thing is he's someone I've used before, who's a friend of my neighbour, sort of three doors up. So it's I don't think he's going to be trying to pull a fast one.
0: Oh, jolly good. It's one of the good ones, is he?
1: Yes.
0: Absolutely lovely. Thank you for getting in touch. We'll add that to the list of reasons we're up today.
1: Marvellous. Keep up the great work.
0: Oh,
1: cheers, mate.
0: Very kind. Bye.
1: Bye.
0: Thank you, Tim, in Epsom. Hope you get your roof fixed. 0303 040 4000, the reason you're up. Robbie Say, Dina Wright. Classic for you, Premier Price. Morning.

0: The sound of Steph Sluter, the track is called Bye Bye. Well, I'm actually saying good morning. Lovely to have you with me. Brand new music, literally just a few moments away. Thank you very much for your continued reasons you're up. Hello, who's this? Hello? Try again, shall we? Hello, who's this?
1: Morning, Craig. The reason why I'm up is because I've been up since 4:30, wide awake, and this is Stephen from Teesside.
0: Oh, I hope you managed to catch up on your sleep, buddy. This is Helen in Southsea. Good morning, Craig. The reason why I'm up, hair appointment, ready for my niece's wedding at 1:00. Brilliant. Hope the rain holds off for you. Good morning, Craig. Tara is in London. The reason why I'm up, going for a jog, packing for holiday, and then reading Bible. Thank you so much for that one. Good morning. This one, it is the lovely Nakisa says, reason why I'm up, God reminded me of his promise in Numbers 23 and says, made me feel excited and for me to give strength and joy for a brand new day. Thank you for that one. Toddler, Elijah, Andy, Yolanda, Craig, we're up. We quickly need to do another load of laundry because we're going to a prayer day with church. Yesterday, accidentally nearly only washed single socks, but today it's the twins. Every blessing to you. We've got Jonathan in Southampton. Morning, Craig, wide awake, two kids, Sierra and Justice, heading home after dropping off my wife to work, then back to bed. Oh, come on, you can stay listening for a little bit longer, can't you? Sharon is in Billinghurst. Good morning, Craig. The reason why I'm up, two little granddaughters, yeah, that'll do the trick, staying with us for the weekend, which is wonderful, but also working this morning. I've left the little ones with Granddad and Mummy. While Daddy is having a lie-in, I wonder what they'll be doing while I'm working. Oh, every blessing. You're always thinking about them, aren't you? Good morning, Craig. I'm up taking my daughter, Mia Simone, to an open day at York University. Pray that she settles in at the right university and get the qualifications, set her up for life. Driving all the way from Peterborough. So please pray that our journey will be great. And thank you very much for the company. Yannick, thank you for that one. Claire from Whiteleaf, good morning. I'm up this morning joining a mighty prayer warriors, Croydon Vineyard, to prayer walk around the site, soon to be granted a lease for Central Croydon. Thank you so much for that one. Akesi, good morning, Craig. The reason why I'm up, because I'm getting ready to go camping.
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0: Thank you for all of those. Keep them coming in, 03 03 04 04000. Right, time for something hot off the press. If this-

I'll be honest, I'm a massive fan. I'm loving this. It's Hayley Hutchinson. It's called Splinters and it's brand new and it plays for you on our Discover playlist here on Premier Praise. Absolutely loving that one. Want to get your feet tapping. Definitely. Oh, another reason why I'm up. Thank you very much to Katie, who I believe is in the car. We're travelling to Birmingham to celebrate lots of birthdays in our family. Please, could you give a special shout out to my wonderful daughters, Eliana and Naomi, singing along from the back of the car. Thank you so much, Katie. Lovely to hear from you. This is definitely a song to sing along to. Phil Wickham, What an Awesome God, Premier Praise.

Loving that from Wren Collective. It's Evergreen. Forever and ever, you're evergreen. Tonight at 8 o'clock, Candice McKenzie is back for the brilliant show, Get Your Praise On. So many wonderful songs to bless you and encourage you. And your Saturday evening definitely sorted. Candice actually going to be coming on in just a few moments' time to give us a bit of a flavour of the sort of songs that we can look forward to with that. Latest news headlines to come your way as well after this. 10,000

0: Lauren Daigle, Your Wings. We're getting excited about the Revival Scotland, which is taking place on Thursday, the 1st of October. I'm going to tell you how you can get your tickets in the next few minutes and be in the company of a three-time Grammy Award winner. Stick around. First, though, £36 million has been given to Reform, the biggest single political party donation in UK history. A crypto billionaire's behind it. Labour's accused the party of dodgy finances, which it denies. Ireland's rolling out one of the biggest security operations for the arrival this morning of Donald Trump. Among engagement, the US president is visiting his County Clare golf resort. We're also hearing this morning how campaigners in support of the assisted dying insist their fight is not over, despite MPs voting to reject legalising it in England and Wales. Proposals are unlikely to be put before Commons again, however, this side of a general election. Critics raised safeguarding concerns and now want to focus the shift on improving end-of-life care. And it's a very busy weekend as far as sport is concerned. We've got the Solheim Cup, that's the female equivalent to the Ryder Cup in golf. We've also got rugby union, New Zealand, South Africa, and the US Open tennis finals.
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However you're listening this morning on DAB Radio, perhaps you tuned in on your smart speaker, or online at premier.plus, you are so welcome. We're getting ready for something really, really special, actually. A night which you will not forget, and it's happening in Glasgow, October the 1st, at the SEC Armadillo in Glasgow. Michael W. Smith, three-time Grammy Award winner, one of the biggest names in music, performing live at The Revival with Celtic Worship and Nicky Gumbel, going to be speaking. We're proud to be supporting the event. We'd love to see you there. Like I say, SEC Armadillo, Thursday, 1st of October. Come and be inspired. Come and be refreshed. Come and be encouraged. Everything you need to know, tickets, revival.scot, revival.scot.

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1: When Jesus spoke again to the people, he said, I am the light of the world. Whoever follows me will never walk in darkness, but will have the light of life. John chapter 8, verse 12.
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0: 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Hello, hello, hello. Josh Baldwin, Worth Everything, 8:45. We have a very special program for you here on Premier Praise a little bit later on. And I have the person right here to tell you all about it. Are you ready?
1: Morning, Craig. It's me, Candice McKenzie from Get Your Praise On. Saturday nights, 8 p.m, a time to worship along to joyful, uplifting songs, well-loved hymns, classics, and modern hits. And we also love a good sing-along on Get Your Praise On, especially when the song is a reminder that no matter what you're going through, when your joy is rooted in Jesus, you'll always find a way to have a happy day.

0: That was Tremaine Hawkins with a simple, timeless classic of a song to remind you that life may not be perfect. You might be trying to climb a mountain. You might be right in the middle of a storm. But when your joy is rooted in Jesus, the one who died on the cross to wash away your sins, you can always find joy and have a happy day. A big thank you to you, Craig, and your lovely listeners for having me join you this week to share one of our favourite songs. I'm Candice McKenzie. 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
1: Thank you so much, Candice. Back tonight, 8 o'clock. Right, latest news headlines to come in just a tickety-boo. We're making sure you're up to date with all you need to know. As far as your weather is concerned for this morning, very, very changeable over the course of the coming days. Outbreaks of rain in the north with strong winds, heavy at times across northern England, Wales in the Midlands, drier in the south, feeling rather breezy.
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10: Good morning, I'm James Lewis. Christian leaders are continuing to welcome the defeat of the assisted suicide bill. Bishop of Newcastle Helen Ann Hartley shared her relief it's been rejected, adding the result provides space for reflection and action to improve end-of-life care. Chief Executive of Christian social policy charity CARE, Ross Hendry, says MPs have voted to protect the most vulnerable. £36 million has been given to Reform, the biggest single political party donation in UK history. A crypto billionaire's behind it. A top-secret dossier has revealed the CIA believed Osama bin Laden wanted to carry out an attack in Britain years before 9/11. The details were among a trove of documents declassified yesterday on the 25th anniversary of the atrocity, which claimed nearly 3,000 lives. And churches in the Diocese of Blackburn are celebrating its 100th anniversary with a weekend of mission events. Thousands are expected to attend activities including sports tournaments, crafts and picnics, reflecting on the theme All for Jesus.
11: Oh, I'd love to go there. Anyone got a spare ticket?
12: Premier Praise.
11: Or can you just turn up?
12: Your voice of hope.
11: Good morning. Thank you for being with us. Let's pray. Let's pray for the Diocese of Blackburn there, going through those celebrations to celebrate 100 years of the diocese. Lord God, we thank you for that part of the world. We thank you for the great work the church continues to do. We pray, Lord, many people will come to that gathering. And questions will be asked about God. Introductions will be made. Pray, Lord, for all of the leaders putting it together. We pray for safety with regards to the event as well. And we pray for a really positive outcome. In your mighty, mighty name we lift it up to you. Amen.

Sounds as if they're having just one massive party, right? Where was my invite? Lift Jesus high. Jake and his mates. We just get to enjoy that bit. It's called Thank You, 10 minutes after 9. My name is Craig. I'm really happy to be with you. I'm not too sure how busy you are over the course of this weekend, but I'm going to tell you about something which you can do in less than 5 minutes, and it will help you get closer to God. All to come your way. I promise you, it'll be 5 minutes well spent, let me assure you. Music to come, though, as well, from Benjamin William Hastings, a song called Wonderful Cross, and this is a classic from Matt Boswell, Matt Papa, Cochrane.

0: The Lord says,
1: look at the birds of the air. They do not sow or reap or store away in barns, and yet your heavenly Father feeds them. Are you not much more valuable than they? Matthew chapter 6, verse 26.
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0: Cross.
1: It is a lovely version of The Wondrous Cross. Benjamin William Hastings teaming up with Eodan King on the station that continues to bless you and encourage you. Hello to you, Robert, in Northern Ireland. Been up milking cows since 5:30 this morning. Robert the farmer. Glad to be off tomorrow. You need that rest, don't you? Thanks for keeping me company. Also looking forward to seeing my girlfriend as she submits her master's dissertation today. And we're celebrating. What an achievement. Give her a round of applause from me. Now then, how would you like to get closer to God? Well, if you haven't already yet, download our brand new devotional app. Journal. I say brand new. Be brand new to you, won't it? It's been going now for since this year. And it's our free devotional app with different devotions to choose from and a journal for whatever comes to mind. A 7-day devotional at the moment called Brief Encounters, looking at 7 people whose lives were changed by meeting Jesus. Take a look at it. You won't regret it. Be encouraged. And it fits around your schedule. You don't have to follow it every single day. It doesn't have to be a set time. It just fits around you. Just search Journal on your app store today. Latest news coming your way in the next sort of 10 minutes or so. Let's keep the music going. This is Citizens Imagination.

Just maybe for you, that perfect song to get you in the weekend mood. Thank you for being with me. Do stay right there, actually. We have got something really special taking place on the 1st of October. It's happening in Scotland. We would love for you to be there. How do you fancy being in the company of a Grammy Award winner three times over? All right. So that is just around the corner here on Premier Praise. Now then, if you need to get a wriggle on, get up and get moving. I know it's a weekend, but if you've got things to do, I reckon this song will help.

0: Commons again this side of the election. And we now know the men's lineup for the US Open tennis final. Ben Shelton is into his first Grand Slam final. He came from a set down to beat fellow American Francis Tiafoe. He'll be joining the German Alexander Zverev in the final tomorrow, who is actually taking part in his third consecutive Grand Slam final. So that should be a good encounter. Latest news, Christian Perspective, our website, premierchristian.news.
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The sound of City Alight. It's called He Calls Me Friend. One to sing along to, one to be blessed by here on Premier Praise. The music keeps on coming your way. Kanan Barker, who is a brilliant, brilliant singer-songwriter, coming up after Amanda Alcorn. And she's talking about a verse in the Old Testament, in Isaiah, reminding us that God's constantly doing new things. First, though, classic Cornerstone, Premier Praise.

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1: Many years ago, I was given a Bible bookmark in the shape of a drop of water, with words from Isaiah on it. It had come back to me with a friend from a National Church Leadership Day at Wembley. I'd been sadly unable to attend, as I had two small primary school children at the time. I was unable to get away. It was a time when I was working in the city, and at the same time, starting to get involved in church leadership. I was studying to be a lay pastor in the evenings when the children were in bed. Now, years later, with grandchildren of my own, the same age mine were 30 years ago, I look back and can see how God's calling on my life started then. In fact, I didn't become a local church minister, even though I've been in lay leadership throughout my life. But in the last 15 years, I trained as a spiritual director and have offered my professional skills in other ways to support national Christian charities and at national church level. Not at all what I expected. The passage from Isaiah 43, verse 18 to 19 reads, "Forget the former things, do not dwell in the past. See, I'm doing a new thing. Now it springs up, do not perceive it. I'm making a way in the desert, in the wilderness, and streams in the wasteland. I will give you a new spirit and heart." Well, you can never quite tell with God where he's going to take you, and you can't predict when he might change the course of your life and maybe lead you down a fresh path of blessing, one at the moment you couldn't begin to imagine. So my prayer for you today is that this passage will offer you a message of hope and encouragement, especially if you're feeling stuck or discouraged. It reminds you that God is always doing new things, invites us always to join him on the journey of transformation. So please try and let go of the past, embrace the new, and always trust in God's perfect timing.

Nice, isn't it? So good. Kane and Barker, I hope that's an encouragement to you this morning. Premier Praise, where we're getting closer and closer to Charmaine Noble-McLean being with you from 10 o'clock. She's got something really special for you to look forward to from midday. If you don't know how we roll here on Premier Praise on a Saturday afternoon, all will be revealed. Make sure you do stick around. There's something special happening in Glasgow this October, right at the very beginning, the 1st of October. That's a Thursday night, and it's at the SEC Armadillo. What's happening? Well, it's the Revival Scotland. Michael W. Smith, one of the biggest names in music, full stop, will be performing live. Celtic Worship as well, home favourites, and from Alpha, Nicky Gumbel. That man's responsible for introducing so many people to Jesus in a really friendly way. And I'm sure it'd be absolutely brilliant to see him. It's all happening, like I say, SEC Armadillo, Thursday, the 1st of October. You'll find everything at therevival.scot, therevival.scot.

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1: Not for very long, though. Charmaine Noble-McLean with you from 10. She has got the Praises playlist from midday, playing you the songs that you know and love, songs which you've chosen as well from midday for the Praises playlist. I can't wait to be back with you Monday morning from 7. I hope you can join me then.

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8: Good morning, I'm James Lewis. Critics of the assisted dying bill are now shifting focus to improving end-of-life care. MPs voted to reject legalising it in England and Wales yesterday by a majority of 16. Catholic Archbishop of Cardiff Menover Mark O'Toole says the result is a call to action to champion palliative care so that no person nearing the end of their life ever feels that they're a burden. Reform's Deputy Leader says a record donation to his party is a vote of confidence in its policies. A crypto billionaire has handed over £36 million, the largest sum in UK political history. Donald Trump's touchdown in Ireland for a two-day visit, what's being described as one of the country's biggest security operations ever, is being implemented by police. And the new Bishop of Warwick has been announced as Reverend Canon Dr. Tim Lomax. He's currently the Director of Mission and Ministry in the Diocese of St Albans. And that's the latest from the Premier News team.
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10: Good morning. Thank you for joining us here on Premier Praise this Saturday, 10 o'clock with me, Charmaine. Big shout out to Craig as he whisks himself back home for a well-deserved weekend break. Now, coming up in this hour, we're going to talk about what it might be like if you are working in the church and actually it's affecting your faith. Some of the things that we have to go through, but we'll have a really great conversation about that a little bit later on. But before any of that and the worship songs we're going to do and share with you, to point you towards Jesus, let's begin by having that conversation with him. This morning, Lord, we thank you for another day. We thank you for your goodness and your kindness to us. We thank you that in the storms, you are in them with us, never to leave us nor forsake us. Father, help us to keep our eyes fixed on you. Keep our eyes and hearts open to you. Keep our ears attentive to your word and keep our mouths closed until you tell us to speak words of life and encouragement. In the name of Jesus, we pray these things. Amen.

0: Judah, and that classic here for you on Premier Praise. Stay with me, because a little bit later on, we're going to bring you a lovely version of How Great Thou Art. That's a little bit later on in the show. But first of all, is working for the church bad for your health? You know, you'd think if it had been a positive thing, you're around Christians all day, you're having conversations about God, man, and the universe. You might even have a bit of worship playing in the background and prayer on tap, you know, amazing. But in reality, for some, it can be a bit different. So for instance, professional singers working in worship have reported bullying, inappropriate comments, issues around pay and behaviour, prompting the trade union Equity to introduce a new code of conduct covering fees, payment and working conditions. Well, what does it say about our workplace culture? Do we take advantage of those who work in our churches? Well, Premier's Esther Higham had a chat with the Reverend Jamie Sewell, Curate of St. Michael and St. George, and Abia Oliadi, who is the pastor at City Chapel. And she began by asking Jamie about the positives, because there must be positives, of working as a church leader.
1: Pretty much my whole working life, I've had a period in my week, maybe an hour at least, where I've stepped aside with colleagues and we've prayed intentionally, and that is a huge privilege.
2: Yeah. Abby, what about you? What are the good bits of working in a church setting, working for a church?
3: The flexibility of running your diary yourself, being able to have meetings. We don't necessarily say playing Christian music all the time, because you won't be able to work. You know, liaising with the community. I've had the opportunity of working within Christian organization as well as church. So within the organizations I've worked with, we have devotions every single morning for 30 minutes, both at Air Fund and with the Billy Graham Evangelistic Association. We do that. And as a church, we pray, I mean, every day. 6 a.m., I do prayers. You know, I do prayers, start the week right, every morning for years. And then in the evenings, we have 8:30 prayer meetings that people can attend and stuff. In person would be once a week, maybe on a Sunday morning from 9:30 till about 10:30 before the service. So the benefits of just being able to spiritualize the atmosphere, get the place ready for service, for meetings. So it's a good thing. That's the beautiful bit about working within an organization. But then you still have to get the work done.
2: Still have to get the work done. Yeah, the day job doesn't go away, does it? So what about this news story that obviously piqued our interest, that actually people coming in to work in a church setting, maybe not doing it as their day-to-day job, were just kind of a little bit disappointed by their experience, by the pay, by the lateness of it, by even some of the behaviour. Jamie, did this ring true for you?
1: Yeah, I think one of the big challenges I've grown up with, like I've worked maybe over 20 years now for church, is very often, I think part of the priestly role, for example, is to be an imitator of Christ. And we do it like every week when we take communion. We literally replicate what Jesus did at the communion table. I think one of the challenges is that sometimes people can get confused and forget that we're just imitators. And very often, in my own experience, when people have let me down, who I've looked up to, when it's been ministers, leaders, I've often, sadly, growing up, got confused and thought that they were Jesus. I forgot that they were just imitators. And I think you can project that onto Christ. And I think that certainly had, at points, a big impact on my faith journey. I had to really unpick that. I'm working for a church that serves a perfect God, but the church is still imperfect. And that can be a really difficult thing to digest. The closer you get to it, then obviously you see it warts and all.
2: So there's a sort of gap between expectation and reality. This guy, this gal, you know, they're supposed to be following Jesus. They're supposed to, but they've been crabby in a meeting. They didn't pick up on my idea. It's that expectation reality gap. Is that part of the problem?
1: I think so, and I think you see the flaws the closer you get, and you have a hope and an expectation. And when institutions or organisations don't meet those, and when you put those kind of God involved, when involved in that, then if you're not careful, your faith can start to stumble and you can start to think, well, this is because they're flawed. Well, that must mean God's flawed. And I think that's a really difficult thing to digest.
0: It definitely is. And we're here to say, no, sir. Anyway, that was Premier's Esther Heim chatting to the Reverend Jamie Sewell, curate at St. Michael and St. Pete, St. George's, sorry, and Abia Oliyedi, who is a pastor at City Chapel. And if you'd like to hear the full breadth of that conversation, you can have a look at Premier Plus. That's the app, which you might be listening to me on now. Or you can head over to the website premier.plus, and of all the content, it is all free. Enjoy.

0: Might Be Falling. That's JJ Hasselberg here on Premier Praise. On the way, Paul Baloche with a live recording of Beholding. What a beautiful worship song. And another, probably very well known to Paul Baloche, is Michael W. Smith, who is a great singer-songwriter. He is going to be in Glasgow on the 1st of October for the Revival Conference. It's an amazing event taking place on Thursday, the 1st of October, featuring Celtic Worship, one of our faves here at Premier Praise, and also the teacher, Nikki Gumbel. If you'd like to find out more about the gathering, we are a media partner there, and we'll be there as well. Head over to the website, therevival.scot. That's therevival.scot for more details and, of course, your tickets.
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Just so beautiful. Paul Baloche and that song, Behold Him, along with Maya Ade. Beautiful collab. Love that. This is Premier Praise, the home of wonderful worship. Worship that's actually meant to help transform, change atmospheres, draw you closer to God. Keep your eyes fixed on Him. Keep you more rooted in Him. Especially when you're feeling a bit out of place.

0: Lord says,
1: whoever believes in me, as scripture has said, rivers of living water will flow from within them. John chapter 7, verse 38.
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I just heard a little bit of what the Lord says in the Gospel of John, and there you've just heard Hillsong United's Wonder. Going back into the Bible with Stuart

Mara, cannot ignore. Coming your way in the next couple of minutes, I guess, we've got the latest news headlines. And of course, we'll reset with a prayer at the start of this hour, as we always do. But before that, I'll let your heart answer this question that Davey Flowers is going to put to you in this gorgeous song here on Premier Praise.

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9: Good morning, I'm James Lewis. Campaigners are urging those on both sides of the assisted dying debate to channel their energy into fixing palliative care. MPs voted to reject a proposed law in England and Wales yesterday by a majority of 16. Head of Christian social policy charity CARE, Ross Hendry, says the bill was dangerous and irredeemably flawed, adding that too many people can't access high-quality end-of-life care when they really need it. Reform UK's deputy leader Richard Tye says the crypto businessman who's given the party £36 million is moving back to Britain from Hong Kong. MPs backed a foreign donation cap last week, though it's not yet law. Dozens of firefighters have spent the morning battling flames near the top of a 22-storey tower block. They were called to a flat on the 17th floor of the building in Poplar, East London. And the Diocese of Blackburn is celebrating its centenary with a weekend of mission events in parish churches. And that's the latest from the Premier News team.
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11: Good morning. Thank you so much for choosing Premier Praise this Saturday morning. It's just turned 11 o'clock with me, Charmaine Noble-McLean. We've got some beautiful songs to encourage you at whatever you're doing, whether you're at home, still in bed, got things to do, you're up and about doing the shopping, some cleaning, housework, DIY, whatever it is. Maybe you're just resting in Him. I want to encourage you. But we start this hour with a prayer of thanksgiving. We thank you, O God, for the wonder of your dealings with men from the beginning until now, for your creative word by which the heaven and the earth were made, for making man in your own image, able to hear and answer your call, for the written word which has been a lamp to our feet and still shines our way, for the mystery of the word made flesh in coming to our Lord Jesus Christ, for the preservation of your true and living word in the church, for your word in us in these days, calling us to repentance and assuring us of your grace. We thank you, O God, and praise your name through our Lord and our Saviour, Jesus Christ. And the church says, Amen.

Aniola Abioye with a beautiful track called Lilies. Before that, Brenton Brown's version of Praise is Rising, also known as Hosanna.

0: Lord says,
1: My Father's will is that everyone who looks to the Son and believes in Him shall have eternal life, and I will raise them up at the last day. John 6:40.
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Heaven sings holy, doesn't it? Michael Monro, this is Premier Praise. On a similar vein, this next track from Jim McNeil talks about the heavenly realms and what must be going on there. Exciting, right? Don't forget, you can also have your heavenly songs ushered and played for you by us, by me today, in the Praises playlist. That's coming up at 12 noon today. If you'd like me to play a song for you, maybe just to say I'm just so grateful to God, or want to say this is a song that's kept me going through my difficult times, whatever the reason, maybe you just like the song, get in front of your phone, record a WhatsApp message to me, send it to me as a voice note on our WhatsApp number 0303 040 4000, 0303 040 4000, and I'll play that for you

0: Still gets me that track. I love it though. Damaris Gomez with Even Better. This is The Sound of Worship here on this Saturday as we head towards lunchtime here on Premier Praise. If you're up and out and about, don't forget you can take us with you on the Premier Plus app. Alternatively, if you're at home and you have a smart speaker, happen to have one in a couple of the rooms in the house, just tell the smart speaker to play Premier Praise and don't forget to tell your friends as well. 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It's a devotional app with loads of different devotionals for you to choose from. And we've got one that's currently a 7-day devotional called Brief Encounters, sharing the stories of 7 people whose lives were changed by meeting Jesus. 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

soulful vibe there from Caitlin Danos, was from East to West. A bit of wisdom from Bernie Diamond is coming up. It's about significance or success. Does it matter which one do you lean on? Interesting thoughts from Bernie, up soon.

0: Pocket Wisdoms on Premier Praise.
1: Hi, I'm Bernie Diamond. It seems some days that we're living in a world where everybody wants to stand out from the crowd. Ask just about any teenager and they want to be a famous something, tennis player or singer or actor or whatever. And it's not just the young folk. Millions of people have their own blog sites on the internet. It seems that we're only significant if we're noticed. So many people want recognition for what they do at work, at home. Everybody seems to be clamouring for attention, and the more TV channels and websites and movies and the more of that stuff there is, the less average people like you and me get noticed. Let me ask you a question. Do you want significance or success? Do you want to make a difference or to be noticed? It matters because there's a big difference. Jesus had this crazy idea, whoever wants to be great must be the servant, and whoever wants to be first must be the slave of all. What do you think?

0: floor. Lord, you can have all the glory. Take the glory, it's yours.
1: Going for Broke, that is Bodie here on Premier Praise. And a big thank you to Bernie, who is just such a faithful friend of Premier. So bless him and his ministry in Jesus' name. Now, still to come, we've got the Praises playlist where you get to play the songs that you want to hear in this hour. Now, I'll do the work for you. All you need to do is to record yourself sharing your request to me via a voice note sent to our WhatsApp number on 0303 040 4000. That's 0303 040 4000. We'll be doing that just after the lunchtime prayer at 12. And it's a double whammy because it's the weekend. We are generous. You get two scoops of the Praises playlist, not one. Thank you.

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3: I am the true vine, and my Father is the gardener. He cuts off every branch in me that bears no fruit, while every branch that does bear fruit, he prunes, so that it will be even more fruitful. You are already clean because of the word I have spoken to you. Remain in me as I also remain in you. No branch can bear fruit by itself. It must remain in the vine. Neither can you bear fruit unless you remain in me. I am the vine. You are the branches. If you remain in me and I in you, you will bear much fruit. Apart from me, you can do nothing. If you do not remain in me, you are like a branch that is thrown away and withers. Such branches are picked up, thrown into the fire, and burned. If you remain in me and my words remain in you, ask whatever you wish and it will be done for you. This is to my Father's glory, that you bear much fruit, showing yourselves to be my disciples. As the Father has loved me, so I have loved you. Now remain in my love. If you keep my commands, you will remain in my love, just as I have kept my Father's commands and remain in his love. I have told you this so that my joy may be in you and that your joy may be complete. My command is this: love each other as I have loved you. Greater love has no one than this: to lay down one's life for one's friends. You are my friends if you do what I command.
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5: Hello there, I'm James Lewis. Donald Trump's told reporters he would love to see a unified Ireland as he held talks with Prime Minister Micheál Martin in Dublin. The US president's also waded into the dispute between the UK and Argentina over the Falkland Islands, calling it a potential disaster. After the defeat of the assisted dying bill, its critics are now turning their attention to improving end-of-life services. Catholic Archbishop of Cardiff Menever Marco Toole says the result is a call to action to champion palliative care so that no person nearing the end of their life ever feels that they're a burden. Reform's deputy leader insists the party's playing by the rules after accepting a record-breaking £36 million donation from a crypto billionaire. And teddy bears, picnics, sports tournaments and heritage trails are just some of the activities being hosted by churches across Lancashire this weekend as the Diocese of Blackburn celebrates its centenary. And that's the latest from the Premier News team.
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7: Exciting hour, it's lunchtime and I hand the reins over to you for the Praises playlist, where you get to have the songs you want played on the show, so do stick around for that. My name's Charmaine, your guide through the hour. But first of all, let's start, as we do every day and every hour, with a prayer. Our Lord God, we thank you for all your blessings, for life and health, for laughter and for fun, for all our powers of mind and body, for our homes and the love of dear ones, for everything that's beautiful, true and good. But above all, we thank you in this hour and always for giving your Son to be our Saviour and our friend. May may we always find our true happiness in pleasing you and helping others to know and to love you. For Jesus Christ's sake, we pray. Amen.

Good morning. My name is Jenny, and I would love to hear on the radio my most soul-blessing song, The Goodness of God. Thank you.

Hello, Lee Watson here. Listen, as usual, could I request David Crowder and Oh How He Loves Us? It just makes all my worries and anxieties and whatever's that shouldn't be there disappear. Thank you for all your great work. It's a brilliant station. I love listening to it most days, all day, when I'm out working. At the moment, I'm working in Newark. God bless all. Thank you. Bye.

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1: Hi, Premier Praise. It's Lindsay from Worsley in Manchester. I'm requesting a song that I heard first time Premier Praise. I think it's by Emma Nissen, and it's just such a feel-good song. I think it's called Love Like This or Love Like You. It goes, I'm gonna love, I'm gonna love. That one, much better. Please play it. Let's get the happy feeling going. Take care. Bye-bye.

Hey, it's Luke Kellybrunt here from Gastry Church in Birmingham. And a song that I'm loving at the moment is a song from Gastry Music called The River. It's a song all about the life of God and the fact that there's a wildness and an incredible love that comes from the heart of our Father. And there's so many things that come out of that place. And the encouragement today is to jump in to the river of God. There's a river.

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6: 1 Thessalonians chapter 4, verses 14 to 18. For we believe that Jesus died and rose again. And so we believe that God will bring with Jesus those who have fallen asleep in him. According to the Lord's word, we tell you that we who are still alive, who are left until the coming of the Lord, will certainly not precede those who have fallen asleep. For the Lord himself will come down from heaven with a loud command, with the voice of the archangel, and with the trumpet call of God, and the dead in Christ will rise first. After that, we who are still alive and are left will be caught up together with them in the clouds to meet the Lord in the air. And so we will be with the Lord forever. Therefore, encourage one another with these words.
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7: Good afternoon, I'm James Lewis. Donald Trump says he'd love to see a united Ireland, adding that it'll happen eventually. In response to the US President's comments made from Dublin, Downing Street insists there's no public appetite for another referendum. Church leaders are calling for improved end-of-life care after assisted suicide was rejected by MPs yesterday. Bishop of Newcastle Helen Ann Hartley's expressed relief at the result, saying it should be followed by a clear and sustained commitment to improving palliative and social care services. Reform UK has played down a record cash injection of £36 million, saying it's collecting party donations as all other parties do. The one-off amounts come from a crypto billionaire, Ben Dello. And churches across Lancashire are welcoming thousands of people through mission events this weekend. They're celebrating the Diocese of Blackburn centenary with activities including live concerts, football tournaments and heritage talks. And that's the latest from the Premier News team.
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9: Well, it's just turned 1 o'clock. We are halfway through the double portion of the Praises playlist here on this station with me, Charmaine Nova McLean. Good to have your company as always. We'll start every hour in prayer. If you're new to us, you can hang with me and then we'll dive straight into our listener requests. So do stick around. And our prayer this afternoon, is from somebody called Eric Milner White. I found this and I just thought it's really lovely. So this is our prayer. Oh God, help us never to think that we've got enough knowledge to need no teaching, enough wisdom to need no correction. Talents enough to need no grace. Goodness enough to need no progress. Humility enough to need no repentance. Devotion enough to need no quickening. Strength sufficient without your spirit. The standing still, we fall back forevermore. Help us, Lord, to remember that we need you in all areas of our lives. In the name of Jesus, we pray these things. And the church says, Amen.

Hi there, this is the song request. My name's Richard, I'm from London, and the song is At Your Name by Tim Hughes, and the reason why is because he's in charge. Okay, thank you, God bless, bye.

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2: 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It's a beautiful song, and it reminds you of how good God really is.

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1: Bereavement affects all aspects of life. And in our work with bereaved people, we find faith is often challenged in their loss. No matter what a person's faith background, almost everyone wonders in some way or other about the big questions of life when someone dies. Whether there is a God, or why God didn't intervene, or about the afterlife, if it exists and what it might be like. This has big implications for the church, as although religious funerals are in decline, interest in churches helping with grief has been growing, including spiritual help, and that's across all ages. Ecclesiastes 3 verse 11 says that God has set eternity in the human heart. And in the charity I run, we're finding through the bereavement journey that when grieving people are helped genuinely with their practical, emotional and relational challenges, the big questions about life and death arise, and many people are coming to faith. However, the converse is also true. Christians, or those with some understanding about a good or healing God, can often feel God has let them down when someone has died, and begin to question the church and faith. Bereavement is an opportunity for many people to discover eternal life, and when feeling let down, a true understanding of the love of God. But it starts with meeting needs. I'm Yvonne Tullock, CEO of At a Loss, the charity helping bereaved people find support and training churches in community bereavement support. 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

Hi there, my name is Mo, and I'm based in Guildford in Surrey. And the song that I would love to hear, which I heard during lockdown, is Because He Lives by David Crowder. You might appreciate it. Thank you.

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Hi, it's Anna here from Peterborough. I would like to play Speak Life by Toby Mac. This is a very encouraging song, even through lockdown. It helps you, it brings you to life, and it helps you through all the needs that you have and brings you closer to God. Thank you.

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6: Psalm 37, verses 7 to 13. Be still before the Lord and wait patiently for him. Do not fret when people succeed in their ways, when they carry out their wicked schemes. Refrain from anger and turn from wrath. Do not fret. It leads only to evil. For those who are evil will be destroyed, but those who hope in the Lord will inherit the land. A little while, and the wicked will be no more. Though you look for them, they will not be found. But the meek will inherit the land and enjoy peace and prosperity. The wicked plot against the righteous and gnash their teeth at them. But the Lord laughs at the wicked, for he knows their day is coming.
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7: 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My name is Chris Byland. Thank you so much for being here this afternoon. It's really, really good to have your company, however it is I find you. We've got so much to cram in over the next few hours together. Some worship songs, some hymns, some thoughts, some reflections, and of course a few things from across the week, which you might have heard about or maybe you've missed and getting to hear for the very first time. In fact, one of those stories which I'm sure you will be well aware of is 9/11. It was 25 years ago, of course, yesterday, the 9/11 attacks took place in New York. And we're going to be hearing from someone who miraculously escaped the building. He was on the 81st floor of the North Tower when the attacks began. His testimony on the way in about 20 minutes time, just for you here on Premier Praise. But before we get into any of that, it's time for us to pray together. And we begin every hour in prayer here on Premier Praise. And I like to start every Saturday afternoon with the Lord's Prayer. So if you know it, pray along. If you don't, then just give us a big amen at the end. It's read for us now by our very own Luke Williams. Let's pray.
8: Our Father in heaven, hallowed be your name. Your kingdom come, your will be done, on earth as it is in heaven. Give us today our daily bread, and forgive us our debts, as we also have forgiven our debtors. And lead us not into temptation, but deliver us from the evil one. For yours is the kingdom and the glory, now and forever. Amen.

Commons Worship and Who You Say I Am, and before that, Matt Mayer here on Premier Praise and Lord I Need You. Fast approaching 10 past 2 on your Saturday afternoon, this is Chris Byland. Hello, how are you? Are you all right? I'm not too bad. I'm okay. It's been an interesting week. A very interesting week. It's been a good week, to say the least. Busy. I don't know about you all week. My week has just been really, really busy, being here, there and everywhere. And the kids going back for their first full week of school as well. Our eldest has just joined high school. He's gone from a very, very, very small primary school into this large establishment of high school. And we've been wondering how he's going to get on. And he seems to just smashed it. And if that's the same situation for you and your kids, then, you know, we've been thinking and praying for you a lot here at Premier. And, you know, it's a big step. And it doesn't matter if you're going from year 6 to year 7, or perhaps from year 8 into year 9, where, you know, you're starting to think about GCSEs and exams, or maybe even going from, you know, end of GCSEs into A-levels, or A-levels into university. It's a big, big step, isn't it? So we've been thinking a lot of you here at Premier, and I hope your week has been good. Whether that's whether you're listening as a student or as a parent or a carer or a grandparent, you are on our minds. Now, on the way here on Premier Praise, we're going to be thinking about 9/11. Now, I'm well aware that lots of people may not have been alive when 9/11 took place. It was over a quarter of a century ago now. But the 25th anniversary of the September 11 terrorist attacks, well, it was just, I can remember them. I can remember where I was and what I was doing. I'd just come back from playing football. I must have been, I don't know, 16, 17, maybe 18 years old. And I remember just putting on the TV, sitting there in my football kit and watching this stuff just unfold in front of me. And I was like, what is going on? And I wasn't quite sure if I was watching a film or not. Maybe you've got memories of that day. You can always share them with us here at Premier. You can get in touch anytime. It's praise@premierpraise.com. But if you're not aware, the attacks resulted in the collapse of the World Trade Center, Twin Towers in New York City, a strike on the Pentagon near Washington, D.C., and a plane crash in a rural Pennsylvania field after passengers actually fought back. And the attacks claimed nearly 3,000 innocent lives. And over the last 25 years, more than 150,000 first responders and survivors have continued to battle lingering chronic health problems stemming from the aftermath of 9/11. So I think at this point, perhaps we should just pray, shall we? A prayer of hope. And this is from a website, Christianity.com, which I found, which I thought was really, really appropriate. Let's pray together, shall we? Dear God, please give us some hope during these times. There have been many devastating events to happen, and the anniversary of 9/11 reminds us of the terrible things that can happen. Fill our hearts with hope and be our sturdy foundation. Our hope is found in you alone, Lord, and we know we can always trust you. Please give all people hope and give America the hope they need to continue on. We thank you always, in Jesus' name. Amen. Stay with us here on Premier Praise, because in around about 10 minutes' time, we're going to be hearing from someone that actually survived the terrorist attack in America on that fateful day. His name is Sujo John, and he's going to be sharing his story with us.

0: Metro Collective Worship there, and It Is Well With My Soul. Before that, Aaron Strumpel and his version of Amazing Grace. Now, let's turn our attention to yesterday, shall we, and the anniversary of 9/11. Just imagine going into work and expecting an ordinary day, only to find yourself fighting for survival. That is exactly what happened to Sujo John when terrorists attacked the World Trade Center on 9/11, 25 years ago. He was working on the 81st floor of the North Tower when the attacks began, and miraculously, he escaped the building and was later pulled from the rubble. How did God save his life? Sujo joined Lydia Bennett recently to share his remarkable story. Just note that this conversation contains some really, really emotional content.
1: September 11th, you know, I rushed out, said a quick goodbye to my wife, get to the towers, and it started off 25 years ago as a beautiful, clear, cloudless day in New York City. It was just a normal day, and I remember getting to work. And one of the first things I did that morning was actually write an email to someone I had met in my home church. So we would live in northern New Jersey, just 5-6 miles outside of the city. And so one of the things I did was write an email to my friend Tom there saying, Tom, something's happening to me this morning. I know there's a call of God upon my life. I've been chasing stuff. I need to chase that which is on God's heart. So I sent that email at 8:05 in the morning from the towers, not knowing that in about 40 minutes or so, I would find myself standing by this fax machine, and I was on a call with someone when I hear this incredible explosion, and that's American Flight 11 flying coast to coast. This huge jet plane had crashed into our tower, carrying 10,000 gallons of jet fuel. And what followed was fire and walls collapsing around us, and 28 of us in the office, our faces flat on the carpet. And I'm thinking to myself, if this building is going to go down, I'm never going to see my wife again. I'm never going to see the child she's carrying. And so there was this chaos on our office. And then after a few minutes, someone rallies us and he says, we've got to beat this fire. We've got to make our way towards the nearest stairwell. And so we started making our way towards the stairwell.
2: What is your mind doing in that time? You know, are you thinking purely about survival? You said you were thinking about your wife. Where did your brain go in those moments of chaos?
1: So literally in that moment, we knew it had to be a plane. What else could hit you at that height? Because the building started swaying and we heard a loud noise, but we thought it was a small commuter plane. So our first thoughts were the people on those planes, we knew that they probably had not made it. But also on the major impact, which is on the 93rd and above, we knew those people probably would not have made it, but no one thought it was a large jet plane. And so I remember a conversation that happened because, you know, it was the start of the week in a way. It was a Tuesday morning. There was stuff going on that week and month. I remember even someone saying, gosh, we're not going to be able to come back to our office for a while, because our office was by then kind of walls were collapsing and there was fire. And so imagine that's what we were thinking, that gosh, it's going to be a while to get back to our office. And so, yes, there was these thoughts about what's next, but we thought it was a smaller incident and we might be okay. But we get to the stairwell, and that's when we hear another explosion. And that was the second plane crashing into the South Tower where my wife used to work. And at that point, people got a little bit more nervous, and they said, well, there's something else happening. But we didn't know what was going on. But it almost felt like something was happening on the outside because it's this loud implosion. And so that's when I desperately tried to call my wife through my cell phone. I borrowed the phones of all the people running down with me, but cell phones would not work because the networks were completely jammed.
2: I mean, you said your wife was, or you thought that she might be in the South Tower. What happened then? Did you find out where she actually was?
1: No, I couldn't reach her. And then I looked for a re-entry back in the building on the stairwell, which I found on the 53rd floor. I grabbed a landline there. I called up several people that lived in New York, and I told them, hey, please call my wife. And then a fireman came by that office floor and started screaming, saying the building's on fire. Get out, get out. I get to now the concourse level, and people are being let out of all these exits of the towers. So I'm thinking now, what if my wife's been delayed to work? If she's been delayed, she could be somewhere near her tower looking for me. So I start walking towards the South Tower, and that's when the unthinkable happens. The ground begins to shake. I was right in the middle of a revolving door, a glass door, and then the glass is shattering. I feel like I'm being sucked into some kind of vacuum. This was not a bomb. This was actually the South Tower collapsing and going down. And as this building is going down, I come to terms with my own mortality. And I'm saying, God, I'm going to die here. But if I die, where am I going to go? And almost instantly, I had this peace that if I were to die, I would make it to heaven. 15, 20 people with me, we huddled together. I'm on top of all these men and women. There are men and women on top of me. And there is a verse from the Bible that comes to my mind. Do not be troubled. Trust in God. Trust also in me. In my Father's house are many mansions. If it were not so, I would have told you. John 14. And so I had this peace of heaven. And till then, I was a closet Christian. I would never be vocal about my faith. And I had this boldness comes upon me. And I felt the Lord saying, these people that are with you, huddled together, where are these people going without me? So I started crying out, Jesus. And I asked those 15, 20 people to call upon the name of the Lord. They didn't argue with me. They didn't call upon any other God. They started calling upon the name of Jesus. We prayed for a few minutes and the deafening noise of this building going down. And I'm scattered. We are scattered. We're lying there with my face flat on the ground, being buried in debris, soot and ash falling on me. I can't breathe. I thought I was going to die. And that's when I feel someone pull me. And I began to pull him. And this was an FBI agent. As we got close to each other, we could barely see each other. He says he's a Christian, but he's also with the FBI. And we joined hands and we prayed our last prayers, thinking we're going to die. And that's when we see a red light flashing through the soot and the smoke. It was a flashing light coming out of an ambulance. The ambulance was crushed, but the light was flashing. So that light leads us out. But the man says, I got to go back and get more people. He runs back. The ground shakes again. The North Tower collapses. He dies.
0: That was the voice of Sujo John. Sujo is a survivor of the devastating terrorist attack on the World Trade Center in 2001. And he was chatting there with Premier's Lydia Bennett. If you want to listen to the conversation again or even more of it, just head over to Premier.plus and search for Daytime with Lydia. Let's play a song now, which was actually written in response to 9/11. It's from Matt Redman, and it was just a few days after the attacks in 2001 that he and his wife flew to California for a break. And while they were visiting churches in the States, they heard all these messages of comfort, of course, but noticed a lack of music that gave people, I guess, a voice for pain and sorrow that they were experiencing. And they drew inspiration from the story of Job, who, if you remember, lost everything, yet still chose to worship God. And this is the song that they came up with.

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And let me tell you about something very special that's happening in Glasgow this October. Michael W. Smith, one of the biggest names in music, will perform live at the Revival, along with Celtic Worship and Nikki Gumbel too. And we're really proud to be supporting the event as an official media partner. It's happening at the SEC Armadillo on Thursday, the 1st of October. If you want to find out more, just head over to their website. It's therevival.scot. Therevival.scot. Make sure you are getting yourself there. It's going to be a fantastic night of music and worship. Now, on the way here on Premier Praise, we're going to be diving into the Bible. We're going into Jeremiah 6, in case you want to be there in your Bible and read along. But right now, this is Andrew Osenga and Leaning on the Everlasting Arms.

0: Jeremiah chapter 6, verse 16.
1: This is what the Lord says. Stand at the crossroads and look. 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
2: This is

Roosevelt Stewart there with Redeemed here on Premier Praise. Before that, we're getting our piece of scripture for this hour, which came from Jeremiah chapter 6, verse 16, which is all about the crossroads and standing at those crossroads and looking for which path you should go down. If you're kind of rushing around today and you're really not quite sure where God fits into your life, you just can't see it, why don't you just pause and stop rushing through that daily routine that you have and just evaluate where you are right now and acknowledge that perhaps you might need a little bit of divine intervention, divine wisdom. Go and read that passage again for yourself, will you? Jeremiah 6, verse 16 is where we were in the Bible. Let's continue to worship, shall we, on this Saturday afternoon. This is Charity Gale and a song that did very well earlier this year in the Premier Praise Worship 100. It's I Speak Jesus.

0: a sweet thing you should hear. This is Premier Praise, where the worship never ends.
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6: Romans chapter 5, verses 1 to 5. Therefore, since we have been justified through faith, we have peace with God through our Lord Jesus Christ, through whom we have gained access by faith into this grace in which we now stand. And we boast in the hope of the glory of God. Not only so, but we also glory in our sufferings, because we know that suffering produces perseverance, perseverance character, and character hope. And hope does not put us to shame, because God's love has been poured out into our hearts through the Holy Spirit, who has been given to us.
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8: 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My name is Chris Byland. In this hour, we've got plenty more to pack in for you. Some wonderful worship music to lift your spirits. And we're thinking about how the church and the NHS might go together hand in hand. We've heard of strawberries and cream going together, but what about the NHS and the church? Well, there's an amazing initiative happening right the way across the UK where this is actually happening. We're going to be hearing from Mark Cowling from the Gather Movement, and he's been sharing exactly what is going on between the NHS and the church, and maybe it's something that's happening in your community. Anyway, we're going to find out more about that a little bit later on, because right now it's time for us to pray together. And this is a prayer with Emily Tadley, who's sharing a prayer now on kids returning to school. I was talking about this a little bit earlier on. Perhaps you've returned to school this week properly, you know, first proper full week at least. And, well, this is a prayer for you about how we can really give thanks that children have gone back to school and that God is with them as they go through their day. Let's join Emily in prayer.
9: Lord, we give thanks to you that the children are all back at school. We thank you that as parents, we can breathe a sigh of relief, that we have some moments in our day where we're on our own and not with the children. But Lord, we pray for all those parents and children for whom going to school is not easy, and that actually going back to school creates more tension and more stress in the lives of those families. We ask, Lord Jesus, that you would come and bring your peace, that you would equip those parents with the knowledge and the skills and the patience to be able to deal with those situations. We thank you for teachers, for learning support assistants, and for all those governors and others supporting our schools. We ask that you would strengthen them, that you would give them insight and ability to see through the issues that are facing them, the energy and the enthusiasm and the equipping, Lord, to face those challenges. We ask that your blessing be upon our schools and our young people, that your spirit, Lord, would move through them, would bring change and transformation. We thank you for the faithful prayers of many Christian teachers, governors, learning support assistants, and parents. And we ask, Lord Jesus, that through their prayers, through their commitment to their local schools, you would move by your power. We pray all these things in your holy name. Amen.

Line Bear and Cool Down Music here on Premier Praise and One God. Before that, Brian Johnson with Jen Johnson and Living Hope. Just gone 3:10 on your Saturday afternoon. My name is Chris Byland. Thanks for being here. Really, really good to have your company today, that's for sure. Now, I don't know about you, but I occasionally do a little bit of scrolling on social media. I don't do it very often, actually. But the thing that popped up on my feed, which I'll share with you now, was quite interesting. Church, of course, is a place where we go to worship on a Sunday, we give thanks to God, we go and kind of be with our church families. But this advert that popped up was something quite different, and it got me thinking, and I was wondering whether it's something that any church has ever actually considered. It was an advert from Cineworld, and they had an advert there for screen hire, and it says this: church services and faith gatherings, the perfect venue for your weekly worship. Now, is that something you think your church would ever be able to do? Do you think the cinema is a place where you could kind of become a church? I don't know. I know that there are some churches in London, I think it's the Hillsong Church, which uses a theatre every Sunday for its worship. It holds lots of people and there's lots of people that attend. That's great. But could you turn your local cinema into a church every week? It's an interesting thought, isn't it? If you've got any thoughts around this, you can always get in touch. It's praise@premierpraise.com. praise@premierpraise.com. Can you imagine people in a cinema singing along to a screen? It's an interesting idea, isn't it? And an interesting pitch from Cineworld too. I wonder what kind of led them to going, hey, we could make our cinemas churches. I wonder. Anyway, if you've got any thoughts on that, you can always get in touch. As I say, praise@premierpraise.com. This is the Worship Initiative now, and Shane and Shane, and Over a Thousand Tongues to Sing.

0: Jeremiah chapter 17, verses 7 to 10.
1: But blessed is the one who trusts in the Lord, whose confidence is in him. They will be like a tree planted by the water that sends out its roots by the stream. It does not fear when heat comes. Its leaves are always green. It has no worries in a year of drought and never fails to bear fruit. The heart is deceitful above all things and beyond cure. Who can understand it? I, the Lord, search the heart and examine the mind to reward each person according to their conduct, according to what their deeds deserve.
2: This is

Mosaic MSC and My Heart Belongs to You. Before that, we were in the Bible for our piece of scripture this hour, Jeremiah 17, verses 7 through to 10, in case you want to go and read them again for yourself. Jeremiah 17, verses 7 through to 10, which are all about really how God actually sees all of your efforts, your hidden efforts, those quiet efforts, those quiet struggles, and your true intentions. He knows everything about you. Go and read it again. That's what that passage is all about. Jeremiah 17, verses 7 to 10. Now, on the way here on Premier Praise, we're going to be thinking about the NHS and the church going hand in hand. That's in about 15, maybe 20 minutes' time. We're going to be hearing from the Gather Movement and Mark Cowling talking to us about some of the amazing social initiatives and partnerships which are happening right the way across the UK right now. But before we get to that, this is We the Kingdom and God So Loved.

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10 Rock here on Premier Praise and Call My Name. Brand new music from them. It's the stage name of Jason Cornett, a New York-born singer, songwriter, producer, who's been emerging really as a solo artist after years working behind the scenes in pop, R&B and Christian music. And he really is associated with a soulful blend of pop, electronic funk and contemporary Christian influences. And he's worked with people like Rihanna, the Jonas Brothers, John Bellion, Julia Michaels, and so many others. And he reportedly earned Grammy nominations connected to work on John Batiste's World Music Radio and other projects too. And his solo stuff has been gaining a lot of attention with stuff like God Like That and Playlist, Beauty Queen. Go and have a look for 10 Rock's back catalogue. Really, really fantastic, and we're delighted to be playing that brand new song. It's called Call My Name. Now, let me remind you that we've got something very special happening in Glasgow this October. Michael W. Smith, one of the biggest names in music, will perform live at The Revival alongside Celtic Worship and Nikki Gumbel too. And we at Premier are proud to be supporting the event as an official media partner. It's happening at the SEC Armadillo on Thursday, the 1st of October. And if you want to find out more, just head over to therevival.scot. That's the website, therevival.scot. Sounds like it's going to be a fantastic evening. So make sure you've got your tickets.

0: Blumhouse featuring Leslie Jones and Nothing But The Blood. Before that, City of Light here on Premier Praise and God Is For Us. Now, let's talk about the NHS and the church, shall we? Because we think of things going together, don't we? Strawberries and cream, Sherlock and Watson, Ant and Dec. Some things just naturally go together, don't they? And now perhaps we can add the NHS and churches to that list. Because the Gather movement is a network of churches and Christians working with councils to mobilise communities and respond to local needs. Mark Cowling helps lead the movement, and he joined Esther Hyam recently over on Inspirational Breakfast to explain how the local church is already responsible for more than 250,000 social initiatives and partnerships right the way across the UK. And Esther began by asking Mark why Christians are just so keen to serve their communities.
1: Well, I think we see the church, it has a joy and an enthusiasm that translates into people's lives across a town and a city. We are often there when others aren't. Sometimes that means through a pandemic. Sometimes that means after hours, actually. So 999 calls really ramp up at about 4 o'clock in the afternoon because the mental health services are closing down for the day. And so, you know, we're seeing churches working together across the town, opening up to support mental health needs and finding that ambulance drivers are now bringing people to the church in the evening because that is a better place to go than A&E. So, yeah, I think as the church begins to, you know, really engage with the needs and the pain of its community, not just the pain, also, you know, the kind of opportunity to play and to thrive together. The church is finding it's got an amazing role to play. I think just one last thing I'd want to say is that, you know, we have some amazing gifts of God in our community, like hospitals and doctors and medicines and so on. But actually, you know, poverty and our needs are not just material, they're also relational. And I think that's where we feel the church has got a unique opportunity to throw its arms around people and offer that relational support that is as vital as some of the kind of material things like medicines or money or housing. That's where the church is making such a big impact.
2: And of course, you know, people in our local churches also, we want the opportunity to introduce people to Jesus, don't we?
1: Yes.
2: So that is the fuel that keeps people going.
1: Yes.
2: How do we do that well? Because it is the kind of thing that can also then raise suspicion. Are you just doing the food bank because you want to get bums on seats on a Sunday morning?
1: Yeah.
2: Are you doing the youth work because you want to convert people to Christianity? How do we navigate that tension in a way? Because we do want to introduce people to Jesus, but we also want to love them.
1: Yeah.
2: How do we do that well?
1: Yeah. Well, I think a lot of about it is just being honest about who we are. And as we build relationships with Civic, them recognizing that we're not being coercive, we're not being inappropriate with people, we're just being who we are. And, you know, in my church, prayer is a kind of, you know, part of that, that we will offer to pray with people. And we found, as our local council has built relationships with us and seen the reach that we have, for example, with early years, preschool children through our parent and toddler groups, where we reach up to 50% of all the young families in our town, they're actually more and more open to the fact that spiritual support is part of a holistic care for people. But so long as we do it in a way that's respectful, that's not pushy, and actually we've the group that we're going to in Parliament today have been pioneering something called a faith covenant, which just sets out a framework to say we need to get the faith sector to work with Civic. But this is a framework of how it can respect both, if you like, sets of needs.
0: So whether it's offering a warm welcome, supporting someone in crisis, or even giving patients somewhere to wait instead of accident and emergency, churches are finding new ways to serve their communities. And as Mark Cowling explained there, for Christians, serving others isn't just something they do, it's part of who they are. Great, great stuff. Thank you very much to Mark for sharing his thoughts and telling us more about all those social initiatives and partnerships which are taking place across the UK.

Keith and Kristen Getty at the Sing Conference. And Christ Our Hope in Life and Death. Before that, Chris Tomlin here on Premier Praise and Good, Good Father. Make sure you're here after 4 o'clock today because we're going to be hearing from Graham Daniels from Christians in Sport. He's been talking about the Christian boxer, Katie Taylor. Did you hear about this earlier this week and the song she walked out to in front of 83,000 people? You'll find out more after 4 o'clock.

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7: Jesus said to her, "I am the resurrection and the life. 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
9: Yes, we are. We've just turned 4 o'clock here in the UK. Thank you very much for choosing us, whether you're listening from inside the United Kingdom or perhaps on your smart speaker outside of the United Kingdom. You are very welcome here at Premier Praise. We've got so much great music to squeeze in over the next hour for you. Don't want to go anywhere. Plus, we're going to be getting some thoughts on the Christian boxing champion, Katie Taylor. We're going to be hearing from Graham Daniels from Christians in Sport and reflect on how we can actually pray for Katie too. That's all coming up in the next 30 minutes here on Premier Praise. But right now, it's time for us to pray together. And this now is a prayer for the world that we are currently living in. Very, very important to pray for the world we're living in. And it's led for us by Jess. Let's pray.
10: Father God, we pray for all those who lead the nations of the world, that they would seek to serve their people rather than using their power to serve their own pride and greed. We pray for justice and peace between countries. For those who lead local councils, they may keep in mind the need of every person from every background and work together for understanding and harmony. We ask all of these things in the name of Jesus. Amen.

Celtic worship and all creatures of our God and King here on Premier Praise. Let me remind you that they are appearing at the Revival this year alongside Nicky Gumbel and Michael W. Smith, one of the biggest names in music. And we here at Premier are proud to be supporting the event as an official partner. And it's all taking place on Thursday, the 1st of October at the SEC Armadillo. You'll find everything you need, including who else is taking part in the event and how to get some tickets too at therevival.scot. That's therevival.scot. Make sure you get that in your diaries in October in Glasgow. It's going to be an amazing time together, that's for sure. 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And in just a few minutes' time, we're going to be hearing from Graham Daniels from Christians in Sport. He joined us recently to talk about Katie Taylor, the Christian boxer, and what her faith can actually teach us about living out our faith in the spotlight. She's now retired, of course, but she came out to a worship song for her final fight. We're going to find out more about that in just a few minutes' time. But right now, here on Premier Praise, this is Tiffany Hudson, and the Lord is here.

0: Philippa Hannah there with Noel Robinson and Joel Payne for This Is The Day. Before that, Tiffany Hudson and The Lord Is Here. Thank you for being part of Premier Praise this afternoon. It's really good to have your company. Now, let me ask you this question. If you were in the spotlight just for a moment and you had some entrance music, what would you want it to be? What would you want your entrance music to say about you? And what impression do you hope that it leaves behind? Well, that was the case for boxing champion Katie Taylor, who made her final walk into the ring at Croke Park in front of 83,000 onlookers. But instead of the usual high-energy boxing anthem that boxers traditionally come out to, Katie chose to walk out to the worship song All Hail King Jesus, which is a powerful nod to the Christian faith that has anchored her throughout her career. And she went on to win her final fight, making an already emotional night even more memorable. Graham Daniels is from Christians in Sport, and he joined Esther Hyam recently to reflect on Katie Taylor's final fight and what her public expression of faith can actually teach us about living out our faith in the spotlight.
1: Katie Taylor is a superstar, the pioneer of women's boxing, and has had a tremendous testimony for Christ all the way through her career. She just happens to have become a superstar and walks out proclaiming Christ like that. So it's quite a remarkable period in history, and boxers will be as thrilled as footballers are that at the very top now people are reflecting their faith.
2: And there's an absolutely brilliant article written by my colleague AJ Gomez, Premier Christianity magazine, The Christian Faith of Katie Taylor. Do have a little look at that. And one thing I learned is it's not just about the sort of public declaration. She's also been made sacrifices in her career. For example, she's never taken sponsorship from an alcohol company or a gambling company. These things, you know, really stand out, don't they?
1: Yes, and she's got in Eddie Hearn, one of the most famous promoters in boxing, as her manager. And I watched a YouTube clip recently where he was being asked about Christian faith, and he just took a Bible out of his bag and said, "Well, I'm not sure that I do believe," he says, "but I've managed somebody and promoted somebody who's probably the finest human being I've ever met." And he mentions Katie, and he says, "So she said to me, the best thing I could be doing is reading my Bible. So here it is." So I think it's that quiet witness, don't you, for all of us. Of course, the very public people, everybody knows their name, and particularly in their sport. But for all of us as believers, don't you think, Esther, it's that place where it's just you. People who know you personally, know your habits, your behaviors, your weaknesses. When those people can say, "She's a great girl. There's something about her in all her failures that's wonderful." So she seems to be I don't know her personally, but she's clearly the real deal in private, as well as a big speaker, as it were, for Christ in public, which is the most important thing. That's right, in the right order.
2: And this was her last fight. She's going to be retiring from the ring. How can we pray for her and other elite sports people in those transition times?
1: Oh, Esther, you really get it. You're so good. You really do. It's the transition that's the hardest. No, the more famous you are, the higher level you perform at in any part of life. And for these athletes, retirement is so hard. They have no idea until they've stopped. That next week is marvelous because you don't have to train. And after that, your whole world has no shape or order, because probably for 20 years in her case, she's known exactly where she is, when she's there, what she's going to do, how it's going to work, and there's no timetable. Zero. We must pray above all things. She's married to a Christian man. We must pray that she carries on in Christ, that she continues to flourish in Christ. My model is Eric Little. He was the world champion in his early 20s. He died in the concentration camp at 45 under Japanese rule. And Chariots of Fire was written because his testimony for Christ was greater at 45 when he had a brain tumor in his love for people than it was when he was world champion. May that be the life of all of us. And for Katie, may she flourish and flourish more like Jesus than ever before. Let's pray that for her. It'll be fab.
0: Graham Daniels from Christians in Sport there, reflecting on how we can pray for Katie Taylor, the world champion boxer who has now retired after winning her final fight and who walked out in front of 83,000 people at Croke Park to All Hail King Jesus. Thank you very much to Graham Daniels for chatting to us here at Premier. This is the song that Katie Taylor walked out to. It's Bethel Music's All Hail King Jesus.

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Fast approaching 5 o'clock, that's Boomtown Hymns and Hallelujah, What a Saviour. And ahead of that, Phil Wickham here on Premier Praise with Great Things. Now, we are, of course, approaching autumn. And if you feel like trying something new this season, why don't you have a look at Jhana? It's Premier's free devotional app with different devotions to choose from and a journal for whatever comes to mind. There's a 7-day devotional on there as well called Brief Encounters, looking at 7 people whose lives were changed by meeting Jesus. Are you interested? Just look for Jhana in your app store this afternoon. It's J-O-U. RNA. It really is a fantastic app. I've got it on my phone. I read it every day. Really, really good stuff on there. And the new devotional is absolutely sensational. Go give it a look. It's Jhana in your app store. Now, on the way here on Premier Praise, we're diving into a piece of scripture. But first, this is New Wine Worship.

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1: For I know the plans I have for you, declares the Lord. Plans to prosper you and not to harm you. Plans to give you hope and a future. Then you will call on me and come and pray to me, and I will listen to you. 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

Still Creek Music and Christ to Every Nation, and ahead of that we were in the Bible, Jeremiah 29 verses 11 through to 13, in case you want to go and read that again for yourself a little bit later. It's originally a passage about how the Israelites were living as captives in Babylon. That's where it's taken from. And God said to them that their exile would last 70 years, but he promised them that they would have wholeness and peace and welfare, and that their difficult time had an ultimate purpose. And I suppose if we're applying that to our lives today, I mean, it's a slightly different context, isn't it? But if we're applying that thought process to today, I suppose it means that God is aware of everything that we are currently going through, whether it's a difficult season or a chaotic season of our lives, or even a good season. Ultimately, though, I think it's important to remember that God is there for our ultimate good and peace, and not to harm us. I think that's important to remember. Go and read the full thing again. It's really, really important piece of scripture. Jeremiah 29, verses 11 to 13. Now, make sure you're here after 5 o'clock today, because we're going to be hearing from none other than Tim Hughes. Yes, he's back with a brand new solo album for the first time in more than a decade, and he's been talking to us here at Premier. So looking forward to bringing you that conversation. That's on the way after 5 o'clock here on Premier Praise.

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1: Thanks for spending some time with us here on Premier Praise. My name is Chris Byland. It's just gone 5 o'clock. Whether you're just getting in the car to finish a shift at work, or maybe you're getting the dinner ready for later, or perhaps you are planning something for tomorrow, whatever it is you're up to, thanks for being here on Premier Praise. We've got so much to squeeze in over the next 60 minutes before Ray Ray takes over. We've got some Lucy Grimble to play for you, some CC Winans, and we're going to be hearing from the one and only Tim Hughes. He's back with some brand new solo music for the first time in more than a decade. You're going to hear from him in around about 30 minutes time, so keep it here on Premier Praise. Plus, we've got the brand new single to play for you from him, so lots to squeeze in. But before we get underway, we're going to be praying together, and this now is a prayer about undramatic living, and it's read for us by Rosalind Brown, and she's a retired Anglican priest and the author of the book Prayers for Living. Let's pray.
2: Lord, as we pray for people in great need or facing dramatic circumstances, we pray too for people who are living ordinary lives, doing undramatic things with steady purpose and rhythm to keep normal life going. Teach us to value the people who never make the headlines, but keep the world ticking over. Thank you for their prosaic living among the familiar hubbub of life. Help us to live fully and utterly in the present moment to your glory and for the good of our neighbours. Amen.

That's Washed from Saint and Head of That, CC Winans, and Worthy of It All. Just gone 10 past five on your Saturday. This is Premier Praise. Hello to you. Thanks for being here. Let me remind you that there is something very, very special happening in Glasgow this October. Michael W. Smith, one of the biggest names in music, will be performing live at the Revival alongside Celtic Worship and Nikki Gumbel too. And we here at Premier are proud to be supporting the event as an official media partner. It's all taking place at the SEC Armadillo on Thursday, the 1st of October. Make sure you go and get your tickets right now. You can go and find them at therevival.scot, where you can see the full lineup of everybody that's speaking and everything that's happening. That's therevival.scot. Make sure you go and visit that this afternoon. This is Lucy Grimble, and All Praise Belongs.

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1: This is what the Lord says. He who made the earth, the Lord who formed it and established it, the Lord is his name. Call to me, and I will answer you, and tell you great and unsearchable things you do not know.
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That's Bart Millard and Grace That Is Greater Than All Our Sin. Ahead of that, Jeremiah 33 verses 2 and 3 is where we were in the Bible for our piece of scripture this hour. And it's got a wonderful line in there, isn't it? I will reveal great and hidden things that you did not know. I will reveal great and hidden things you do not know. Which is all about how he gives us more than perhaps we even asked for. Some understanding, some purpose, some hope, a clearer view of what his plans are for us. All we have to do is call on him. Go and read it again. It's such a great passage. Jeremiah 33, verses 2 to 3. On the way here on Premier Praise, if you're waiting to hear from Tim Hughes, you've not missed it yet. It's on the way in around about 20 minutes time. So you've got just enough time to go and get yourself a cup of tea, get yourself nice and comfy. But before we hear from Tim, this is Kingdom Culture Worship and my

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That's Jess Ray with City of My Peace, and ahead of that, Kingdom Culture Worship here on Premier Praise and My Redeemer Lives. Fast approaching 5:30. Thank you very much for being here. If you're looking to get up to date with the latest news this afternoon, let me encourage you to go over to premierchristian.news, which is Premier's news website. There's loads of great stories on there right now, including one about football, which, if you're a football fan, you're just getting back into the car after watching your team this afternoon, then you might want to go and read about the supporters of German football team FC Köln, who have started the new season with prayer at the city's cathedral. But if you're more of a TV person, then you'll definitely want to go and read about Mr. T, who's gone from TV hard man to preacher. Do you remember Mr. T? He pities the fool. Yeah, him. But he is now actually a preacher. Go and read about it over on premierchristian.news, where you'll find all the latest entertainment stories, church stories, and world news and UK news as well. That's premierchristian.news. Now, on the way, in just a few minutes' time, we're going to be hearing from Tim Hughes, who is back with a brand new solo piece of music for the first time in more than a decade. He's been chatting to us here at Premier all about it. I'll bring you that conversation in just a few minutes.

0: Andrew Rip and Josh Baldwin with Tabernacle, and before that Matt Crocker with Scandal of Grace. Now let's turn our attention, shall we, to Tim Hughes, who is back in the limelight once again with brand new solo music for the first time in more than a decade. The worship leader has penned some of the church's most sung tracks, including Happy Day, At Your Name, and of course Here I Am to Worship, a tune he wrote when he was just 19 years old. Leading a church in Birmingham with his wife Rachel meant putting the solo stuff behind him for a while, but last month saw the release of his track Make a Way, and he spoke to Max and Lydia from Big Breakfast about the difficult period that led him back to his guitar. Have a listen to this.
1: I took a sabbatical a couple of years ago, and it was just a brilliant time. But one of the things that I think happened was you get a moment to sort of reset. And in the space of that time, I just thought, actually, just this music thing and the songwriting and the creativity is really important to me. And I think it's a part of my calling and my DNA and my wiring that, I guess I'd always been wondering, do I just need to sort of hang the guitar up, let it go, move on, ship has sailed? But I kept feeling a sense of, no, I think there's more here. And also, if I'm really honest, I was with all the stuff that kicked off with Soul Survivor, which was extremely painful and traumatic and disconcerting. And I think it really threw me. The thing I instinctively did as a way of processing it was I picked up my guitar in a way I hadn't for years. And I began writing songs in a way I hadn't for years, which was incredibly helpful and cathartic. But I think it just reminded me, actually, this is deep in my gut. And then there's a bunch of prophetic words and encouragements. So I just thought, actually, this is, I think, what I need to do. Not instead of leading a church, alongside. So then you have to figure out, well, how do you create space? So, I guess a lot of the day-to-day leadership and running of the church is sort of passed on. I've created more space in my life for writing. And I guess sort of we're figuring out how it goes. But it's vulnerable as well. You know, I'm 49 now. Coming back into, I know, don't look a day over 30. Thanks, Max. stepping back into this world where it moves so fast, it used to be you put a song out and everyone was really quite interested, and now it's like, does anyone remember? But for me, it's like, actually, I'm viewing this as obedience and trying to not analyze success through metrics like streams, but actually there's a calling and a career, and let's see what God does with it.
2: Tim, I was listening to
1: that's what was exciting
2: to one of your excellent podcasts with your wife Rach, At Home with the Hughes, and you were talking about a period in your in your career where you had to sort of lay down some of your ambitions because Rachel wanted you to be at home more with the family. I wonder, how do you find that balance between being ambitious for the gospel and just being ambitious for your own self? Because I sometimes question whether I'm doing things for Jesus or just doing things because I want to be known.
1: Oh, of course. I mean, I think great humility is actually understanding that and dealing with that self. There's a brilliant film, Amadeus, about Mozart, and

0: His rival was a guy called Salieri, a fellow composer who was just dwarfed by the success of Mozart. But there's this moment, he's in a chapel and he's praying and he's like, Lord, make me a great composer so that I might make you great. And you're like, yeah, brilliant prayer, you know. But then it goes on, and let me be celebrated all throughout the world. And I just thought, I love it, because that's so, we pray these prayers, but there's a spiritualizing, Lord, you know, make me a massive superstar so that I can tell everyone about you, but also I'll be a massive superstar with lots of money and, you know, influence and blah, blah, blah, blah, blah. But actually, the way, I think it's just trying to be real and honest about those tensions. Of course, when you put a song out, like, is this going to blow up? Am I going to become, you know? And that's where a couple of things I've really learned over the years in trying to navigate that. Well, one is being honest with yourself and not pretending that ego isn't there. Number two is really being embedded in community. And I think when you're embedded deeply in community, particularly in church, or where you serve, where no one's impressed by you, people know, you know, the good, the bad, and the ugly, and you see each other day after, you know, we, you know, it's like that grounds you. And then thirdly, I think it's really important to have moments where you limit power, you say no to things, you almost step off the kind of the ladder of trying to build success. So at different times, as you alluded to, there's a moment. I just led at Hillsong Festival, or it wasn't called Festival, Hillsong Conference, which in many ways back then was like probably the biggest conference in the world, probably the most well-known. And you're like, in terms of a career thing, you're like, okay, that's an amazing thing to have done. But whilst I was there with Rach, we'd had two kids, she was heavily pregnant with our third. Our marriage was in a bit of a state because I'd been traveling so much. She was feeling like neglected, you know. And we had one of those conversations where, okay, if I don't make changes here, this could be really scary. And so it was my choice. Rachel never asked me to do this. She just communicated her feelings. It's like, right, I'm not going to travel for a year. I'm going to say no to everything. I'm going to cancel every... From a career point of view, that's stupid. Why'd you do that? But for a character, a marriage, family, it was one of the best decisions I've made. And so I think you just, if God's going to use you, he'll use you. And this idea that we have to keep killing ourselves, to, you know, I think that's why we see so many leaders end up making bad choices or burn out.
1: Thank you very much to Tim Hughes, chatting there to Premier's Max and Lydia. His new single, Make A Way, written with Brian and Jen Johnson from Bethel Church, is out now. And it would be rude not to play it. So here it is.

music there from Tim Hughes, back with solo music for the first time in more than a decade. That track is called Make a Way, and you heard earlier on Tim Hughes chatting to Premier's Max and Lydia. If you want to go and hear the conversation in full, make sure you head to Premier Plus and just search for Big Breakfast. Well, that's just about it from me. Ray Ray is on the way with more great music and worship to carry you through the rest of your Saturday, and then Candice McKenzie's going to get you up and dancing from 8 o'clock. So plenty more to look forward to here on Premier Praise as we go through the rest of your Saturday. I'm back with you again tomorrow from 2 p.m. so look forward to being with you then. But whatever it is you're up to, have a good one and God bless.

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7: We are hard-pressed on every side, but not crushed. Perplexed, but not in despair. Persecuted, but not abandoned. Struck down, but not destroyed. Therefore, we do not lose heart. Though outwardly we are wasting away, yet inwardly we are being renewed day by day. For our light and momentary troubles are achieving for us an eternal glory that far outweighs them all. So we fix our eyes not on what is seen, but on what is unseen. For what is seen is temporary, but what is unseen is eternal.
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8: Hello, good evening. I'm Ray Ray and you're listening to Premier Praise this Saturday evening. It is 6 o'clock and I am so happy that I get to spend this time with you. I hope that you're having a good evening. Maybe you're relaxing or maybe you're making your way back home from a fun day out. And I think it's safe to say that if you are at home, you can enjoy a nice cup of hot tea because the season is here for that. It's gone cold. We've prayed for rain and we've seen rain, especially where we've had months of drought and it's been really hot. But one thing I always say is in all things, give thanks. But let's start off the hour in prayer. Dear Lord, thank you for this moment in time where we can just focus on you. I pray that as we're listening to the songs, as we're listening to your word, I pray that it will encourage our hearts and our souls in Jesus' name.

Davis singing 'Tis So Sweet to Trust in Jesus. As I was listening to that song, I was reminded of Proverbs 3 verse 5, and it says, trust in the Lord with all your heart and lean not on your own understanding, but in all your ways submit to him and he will make your path straight. And I remember when I caught the revelation of this verse for myself, and I understood that God was telling me that when I commit all aspects of my life to him and I tell him about my plans and my future, he will make my path straight. What does that verse mean for you? Well, we'll be hearing more songs from Ivan Thever and Paul Zak coming up soon.

0: The Lord is good, a refuge in times of trouble. He cares for those who trust in him.
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You just heard Ivan Thebber, It's Your Love. We also heard from Songs from the Soil singing Thanks and Praise. Well, if you've just joined, it is 6:16 and I'm Ray Ray taking you through the hour. Well, I hope that you're having a great evening so far as you're listening to these songs. Well, there's still more of your favourite songs coming up.

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Beautifully sung. That is Paul Zak, Jessica Fox, and I Am Sun singing Total Praise right here on Premier Praise. Now, there's something special happening in Glasgow this October. Michael W. Smith, one of the biggest names in music, will be performing live at The Revival with Celtic Worship and Nikki Gumbel. And we are proud to be supporting the event as an official media partner. Now, it's happening at the SEC Armadillo on Thursday, the 1st of October. But you can find all the details at therevival.scot.

What an amazing song that is, Doe and Israel Houghton. That is a new release called Shiloh. And you know what? Doe has expressed how it's an honor to carry this song with a childhood hero of hers. Isn't that amazing? Well, here's another song for you by Claudia Isaki, and we'll be listening to A Pocket Wisdom right after.

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1: If music be the food of love, play on, is the quote from William Shakespeare's Twelfth Night, with the hope that music would enhance romantic chances. Whilst recognising that some are not able to hear music, it does seem that music plays a significant part in our lives. Imagine a film without music. The music supplements and underscores the scene, action and dialogue, creating tension

does sound okay. Then suddenly, there is a jarring noise. Any chance of creating a right atmosphere or conveying the artistic purpose of the composer is gone. The Apostle St. Paul said that without love, we are like a resounding gong or a clanging cymbal. Without love, in other words, we make a racket. We are an irksome noise. Instruments need to be in tune, not simply with itself or with other instruments, but with a common standard. Once this might have been a tuning fork, now it's done digitally. For us to fully express God's love, we need to be in tune with Him, in tune with His purposes, with lives resonating to the values of His kingdom, allowing the Holy Spirit to fine-tune our lives so that, in the words of Jesus, people might see your good deeds and glorify your Father in heaven. I'm John Claydon. I'm a Baptist minister living in Yorkshire.

Christina Wright singing Be Thou My Vision right here on Premier Praise. I'm Ray Ray and I hope that you're having a great evening. Maybe you're in the car heading home or you are just having some time.

0: to yourself, winding down, or maybe you're preparing for church tomorrow. Well, I do hope that these songs are encouraging you. Now, earlier on, we heard a pocket wisdom from John Clayden, and he was talking about how without love, we make a loud noise, referencing 1 Corinthians 13, verse 1. But really, he says, for us to express God's love, we need to be in tune with Him, and we need to ask the Holy Spirit to fine-tune our lives.
1: 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We sing together.

And that's Tenniel Nedda and Caroline Cobb reminding us that even when we go through tough times, we have a God who says he has overcome it all. Well, here is My Tea to Save, and why don't you join me at 7 p.m. as I'll be praying then.

0: David. On the night you're falling all to pieces, you can bring your lonely heart to Jesus. What if I told you that I believe it?
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2: Hello, I'm Ray Ray and you're listening to Premier Praise. It is 7 p.m. this Saturday, the 12th of September. Can you imagine that we are in the second week of the month? And I feel like this year has gone so fast. And I want to ask you, you know, what moments have really stood out for you this year? When I'm thinking of moments that I want to go back to, you know what I do? I open up my phone and I look at my camera roll, and that just brings all the memories back to life again. Now, I know that most of us are probably back from summer holidays, and I hope that you've had a really great time over the summer. I think this summer in the UK was so nice with the sun. But you know what? Let's just take a moment to reflect on that. Dear Lord, thank you for the summer season and everything that it brought. Being with family and friends, getting to travel, and now as we've stepped into autumn, Lord, I pray that you will be close, you'll be near to those who feel like they're alone. And thank you for all that you continue to do in our lives. As we listen to the songs and the words this hour, I ask that you give us strength.

And that is the Modern Post singing Before the Throne. And before that, we heard Ron Connolly singing a classic, Morning Into Dancing. And that is my prayer, that God changes our situation around, especially where we go through really tough times. You know, the saying that there's a light at the end of the tunnel. Now, earlier on, I was talking about how most of us are probably back from summer holidays. But you know what is quite interesting? It's getting back to work after you've had like a long time off. Well, I'll be talking more about that soon, but here's another song for you.

0: Matthew chapter 6, verses 22 to 34. The eye is the lamp of the body. If your eyes are healthy, your whole body will be full of light. But if your eyes are unhealthy, your whole body will be full of darkness. If then the light within you is darkness, how great is that darkness? No one can serve two masters. Either you will hate the one and love the other, or you will be devoted to the one and despise the other. You cannot serve both God and money. Therefore I tell you, do not worry about your life, what you will eat or drink, or about your body, what you will wear. Is not life more than food, and the body more than clothes? Look at the birds of the air. They do not sow or reap or store away in barns, and yet your heavenly Father feeds them. Are you not much more valuable than they? Can any one of you, by worrying, add a single hour to your life? And why do you worry about clothes? See how the flowers of the field grow. They do not labor or spin. Yet I tell you that not even Solomon in all his splendor was dressed like one of these. If that is how God clothes the grass of the field, which is here today and tomorrow is thrown into the fire, will he not much more clothe you, you of little faith? So do not worry, saying, what shall we eat, or what shall we drink, or what shall we wear? For the pagans run after all these things, and your heavenly Father knows that you need them. But seek first his kingdom and his righteousness, and all these things will be given to you as well. Therefore do not worry about tomorrow, for tomorrow will worry about itself. Each day has enough trouble of its own.
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And that is Young Ocean singing Take My Hand. So how does it feel getting back to routines and work after you spent some time away? I know for myself, it can be a struggle. You know, you're trying to catch up and your inbox is full of emails. But you know, it's times away that really make me see how it's great to have times of reflection. And it's in those moments where we can pray to God and ask Him for direction, and He can really speak to us about the next season that we're about to step into. And that's why I really encourage retreats. I think I need to do that more, and maybe you can set some time aside for yourself as well. Well, we'll be listening to CeCe Winans soon. That's coming up shortly.

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provide that is Landon Wolf. You know, we have to have faith that God can turn things around for us, and what seems impossible, God makes possible. Now, we've got a conference coming up, something special happening in Glasgow this October, and Michael W. Smith, which is one of the biggest names in music, is going to be performing live at The Revival with Celtic Worship and Nikki Gumbel, and we're proud to be supporting the event as an official media partner. It is happening at the SEC Armadillo on Thursday, the 1st of October, but you can find everything at therevival.scot for more details.

And you just heard Cece Winans singing At the Cross, which is from her album The Hymns. I love the organ in there. That's real gospel, American gospel, really. I love it. Now, we've got a Pocket Wisdom coming up right after this song, so don't go anywhere.

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1: In life, we all face difficult days, and sometimes the challenges seem too overwhelming for us to even express how we feel. One such person who knew the weight of frustration and pain was Hannah, yet her prayer and vulnerability before God garnered an amazing result. She became pregnant with Samuel. Her cry to God to give her a child was so bold and sacrificial that she told the Lord, "If you give me a child, I will give him back to you." And as we see in 1 Samuel 1, when he was weaned, Hannah faithfully took him to the temple to be alongside Eli.

Looking more closely at Hannah's prayer, we see she made a plea to God for a son and offered a vow to dedicate him to the Lord. When Hannah prayed, she did so sometimes in a way where no words were spoken aloud. In her brokenness, she couldn't even utter a word. She was too weak to talk, and so she wept bitterly before God. Her own husband couldn't understand why she was so deeply distressed, and the priest mistook her weeping for drunkenness. But correcting that, she described herself to Eli the priest as a woman deeply troubled. We see in God's answer, he gave Hannah the desire of her heart. But this was not just for Hannah, it was for the bigger picture, because Samuel grew up to be a mighty prophet in Israel. God saw that Hannah's desires were aligned with his purposes, and she shows her faithfulness even when her fortunes reverse and she has the desired child. She keeps her promise and dedicates him to a life of service, which demonstrates in a very, very practical way her surrender to God's ways being best and better. Like Hannah, we can come before God with our heart cry and know we will be heard regardless of any words spoken. Sally Binnerman, retired minister.

And that is Boundless, Nathan Jess and Ellie Linebear singing the amazing song called Before. Now you're still listening to Premier Praise. I'm Ray Ray and we are slowly coming up to 8 p.m. Now autumn is here and if you're looking for something new, why not have a look at Jurna? It's Premier's free devotional app with different devotions to choose from and a journal for whatever comes to mind. Now, there's a 7-day devotional on there called Brief Encounters, looking at 7 people whose lives were changed by meeting Jesus. Now, if this sounds interesting, why not search Jurna in your app store to listen now? Well, we've got a song by Andy Squires coming up soon. Don't go anywhere.

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1: You Bring the Morning by Andy Squires right here on Premier Praise. I hope that you have been blessed as you've been listening to these songs. And I just want you to remember that God provides and He hears our prayers. I'm going to be signing out, but why don't you join Candice McKenzie in the next hour?

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2: Hello, hello, welcome. Premier Praise, 8 o'clock. I'm Candice McKenzie. Now, we've come towards the end of another autumnal day. I'm so pleased that you are here with me. The sun has set, the light is beginning to fade, but here on Premier Praise, the songs continue to shine. It's time to get your praise on. Please join me in a prayer. Thank you, Lord, for another day and the beauty of autumn, changing leaves, fresh air, colours that remind us of your wonderful creation. Thank you, Lord, for bringing us through another week and for everything that you have done. Please continue to guide us, Lord, strengthen us, fill our hearts with gratitude, and remind us that whatever lies ahead, we are not alone. Because we have you. We pray this in Jesus' name. Amen.

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In his hands, white blood on the mercy seat, and washed every sin for all of eternity, and through his death, buried me, and rose again, curing me.

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1: It's your praise party on Premier Praise. Welcome along. Get your praise on. Now, that last song was Leland, Lion and the Lamb. Every knee shall bow before him. That's what we're going to do. We're going to bow before him. We're going to lift up his name as we sing songs of praise. Because alongside your familiar favourites, like the Leland song, you're also going to hear joyful, uplifting songs, well-loved hymns, classics and modern songs as well, all designed to help you get your praise on. Now, coming up, I have a song to remind you that there's always a reason to celebrate. There's no need to wait for something big to happen. The fact that you opened your eyes and you're still alive is the celebration. Also on the way, a worship song that is loved all around the world. Its simple words, its timeless message has been translated into many different languages, and we're going to sing it tonight to remind you of the sacrifice that Jesus made. Now, this is Get Your Praise On. We're praising the Lord tonight, so let's not delay. Let's go.

with celebration. Now, hopefully you know this, but as believers, we have a reason to celebrate every single day. Let me explain. His mercy is new every morning. His love never fails. He is a promise keeper, a miracle worker. So tonight, I'm encouraging you to celebrate his goodness, celebrate his faithfulness, celebrate that you opened your eyes, you're still alive, and you lived through another day. God has been so good to you. So give him thanks and celebrate, knowing that you are loved by him, the King of Kings.

White, Josh Garrels, The Children's Song. It's 8:36. I'm Candice McKenzie. I'm with you. I'm by your side on your Saturday night, keeping you company as you get your praise on. Autumn has well and truly set in, hasn't it? I can't believe that it's already dark outside. This time last month, definitely wasn't like that, was it? No, but it doesn't have to be all doom and gloom. No, if you feel like trying something new this autumn, we'll have a look at Journa. It's Premier's free devotional app with different devotions to choose from and a journal for whatever comes to mind. Now, there's 7-day devotionals on there called Brief Encounters, looking at 7 people whose lives were changed by meeting Jesus. Sounds good. It does, doesn't it? 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JOURNA Journa. God.

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1: Now, that may have been a version that you're not used to, but the message is still the same, isn't it? Poochie Colon with his version of Lord, I Lift Your Name on High. Beautiful, timeless, a song that's packed with the truth. The truth about Jesus, who came from heaven to

song, isn't it? It's basically the truth that we live by. So tonight, as you get your praise on, I'm going to encourage you to lift your eyes, to lift your heart, to lift your voice. Lift up the name of Jesus. You know why? Well, because he is worthy of all the praise. This is Get Your Praise On, and we are praising the Lord tonight.

God who reigns in the heavens, who speaks to nothing and even nothing has to obey. What is this word impossible to Yahweh? Who is the one that brought us?

Oh wow, look at that. We're fast approaching 9 o'clock. Great to be with you by your side as your partner in praise. Now, I'm going to say something that's a little bit bold here, but you're not going to find better worship music anywhere else. So stay with me, Candice McKenzie, and get your praise on.

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1: Welcome in. I'm Candice McKenzie. I'm so pleased that you are here on your Saturday night, 9 o'clock. This is the hour dedicated to praise, encouragement, and lifting up the name of Jesus. If you're at home, at work, out and about, or in your car, I've got a playlist designed to bless you and uplift your spirit. I can't wait to begin. Are you ready? I do hope so. Let's begin. Let's start with a prayer. Thank you, Lord, for another week, another part of this season. The temperature begins to fall, evenings become darker, and the days feel different. But through it all, you remain the same. Lord, as we enjoy our weekend and look forward to another week, we ask, Lord, that you be with us in our homes, our workplaces, in our schools and communities. May we find joy in every day as we recognize your blessings and give thanks for your goodness. We pray this in Jesus' name. Amen.

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1: Well, let me just say, I really want to let you know that it's my absolute pleasure to be by your side tonight as your worship companion. So thank you so much for tuning in. That last song was Charity Girl, I Speak Jesus. And that is exactly what we're doing tonight. We are speaking the name of Jesus, or shall I say, we're singing the name of Jesus. I've got a fantastic selection of worship songs coming up for you. Joyful classics, uplifting sounds, they're all coming your way. They're designed to uplift your spirit, strengthen your faith, and of course help you get your praise on. Now coming up, I have a song to remind you that whatever is going on in life, if you know Jesus, you'll always have a happy day. And also on the way, a song to remind you that no matter how long the wait, how hard the wait, you must always remember it's about God's timing, because he is always right on time. Now this is Get Your Praise On. We're praising the Lord tonight. So let's not delay. Let's go.

I'm sure you don't need me to tell you that life is just not perfect sometimes. In fact, sometimes it can just be hard, right? But that song is to remind you that when you know Jesus, you can always find a way to have a happy day. That was music from Tremaine Hawkins. Now, you might be trying to climb a mountain. You may be right in the middle of the storm. But remember, when your joy is rooted in Jesus, the one who died on the cross to wash away your sins, you can find joy and have yourself a happy day.

1933, Premier Praise, Get Your Praise On. I'm Candice McKenzie, and that one was the Get Your Praise On anthem, live and direct to your speakers. Christ Fellowship Worship with Praise. Now, I know that waiting on the Lord can be difficult. I know that, you know that. But because we can't see what he's doing, it doesn't mean that the Lord is not working. So, coming up for you in around 10 minutes time, I have a song to remind you that he may not come when you want him, but he is always right on time, because God's timing is perfect. So, because God's timing is perfect, have joy. Have joy in the morning, have joy in the evening, have joy that keeps you dancing in every season. Whatever comes tomorrow, make sure you have joy.

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1: Such a powerful message delivered through that song. Hands up if that song was for you. My hand is definitely up. Maybe you're trying to do something in your own strength. Maybe you're waiting for the Lord to bring something to pass. You're wondering when he's going to do it. Well, that was Darryl Coley to remind you that he may not come when you want him, but he is always right on time. Now, I know that you know that waiting can be difficult, but just because you cannot see him doing something, it doesn't mean that he's not working. The Lord is always working behind the scenes. So if you're waiting for an answer today, don't give up. Keep praying, keep trusting, keep believing, because God has not forgotten about you. He's faithful, he's true, and when the time is right, he'll be right on time. This is Get Your Praise On, and this is why we're praising the Lord tonight.

Premier Praise. Get your praise on. I'm Candice McKenzie. We're fast approaching 10 o'clock. That in the last hour, I said something a little bold. And in this hour, I want to give you a little tip. Keep your radio tuned to Premier Praise so you don't miss out as we give you praise through the night, because we've got a whole night of worship lined up just for you.

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1: Thank you, Jesus, for the gift of freedom that I enjoy. 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Amen.

0: 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Do not forget my teaching, but keep my commands in your heart, for they will prolong your life many years and bring you peace and prosperity. Let love and faithfulness never leave you. Bind them round your neck. 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Then you will win favor and a good name in the sight of God and man. 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
1: Have you ever considered just how important it is to have faith? We have faith when an appointment is made for us at the hospital and it doesn't get cancelled. Somebody is going to come and see to us and then they don't call in advance to cancel it. We have to have faith for all sorts of things. Faith, does it mean risk? Well, I suppose it does in a way, really. We trust that what's set in place is going to happen. Aidan Wilson-Tozer says this, God never uses anyone greatly until he tests them deeply. That's a real challenge, isn't it? I love this scripture in Hebrews 11 verse 1. It says, now faith is confidence in what we hope for and assurance about what we do not see. Pressure in life can pull us down at times, and it's so important for us to have faith. The worst forms of depression are cured when Holy Scripture is believed, said Charles Spurgeon. So for those who might be struggling with lowness, mental and emotional stress, faith lifts the spirit and begins to undermine things that pull us down in order to lift us up. Romans chapter 5 verse 3 says, we can rejoice too when we run into problems and trials, for we know that they help us develop endurance, and endurance develops strength of character, and character strengthens our confident hope of salvation. And this hope will not lead to disappointment, for we know how dearly God loves us because he has given us the Holy Spirit to fill our hearts with his love. Well, I pray that today you might just know faith rising in your heart and mind. God will never let us down. He will never leave us. He will never forsake us. Let's think about that during the course of the day today. I'm Roger Grassam. I'm a pastor and I live in Dunmow in the county of Essex.

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1: Thank you, Jesus, for your incredible generosity to me. 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I marvel at this mystery, which is Christ in me, the hope of glory. Amen.

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1: It might sound daft, but I've been reflecting back on the new year, which suddenly seems a long time ago. But not so much thinking about New Year's resolutions, but actually how 2026 might look and what I thought then. Like many of us, I started my new diary. I popped in family birthdays and special events, holidays planned and meetings. And then I made a pencil note on lots of post-it notes of possible plans. And then I put them to one side. I wonder today, do you feel there's a vacuum in your life? Have you just retired or been made unemployed? And you suddenly see a rather scary gap in your diary. A passage that means a lot to me, and I pray will do for you, is from Jeremiah 29, verse 11. For I know the plans I have for you, declares the Lord. Plans to prosper you and not to harm you. Plans to give you a hope and a future. This well-known passage is found in part of the scroll of Jeremiah, containing letters sent by the prophet Jeremiah to the Israelites living in the Babylonian exile. And at the time of his writing, Jerusalem and the temple had not yet been destroyed. But the Babylonians had already attacked Jerusalem twice and deported many Israelites in around 605 and 597 BC. These exiles actually had been encouraged to get involved in life in Babylon, but I can't help wondering whether they felt this was it. Surely this was not going to be my life now. So my prayer for you today is that you feel in exile, or there's a scary vacuum in your diary, that you will read these words prayerfully, make a cup of tea and sit down and just pray that you will hear God's voice and sense He is with you in this time.

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1: Thank you, Jesus, that you've prepared a place for me. I confess, I get wrapped up in my life. 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Amen.

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1: 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Are you not much more valuable than they?" Matthew chapter 6, verse 26.
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Each day, Journa gives you a Bible verse, a short reflection, a question to sit with, a written prayer, and space for your thoughts, all in one place, wherever you go. 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

0: Pocket Wisdoms on Premier Praise.
1: Hi, I'm Bernie Diamond from ChristianityWorks.com. Sometimes we think that we're doing everything right, and yet it's just not coming together. It's as though we're doing our bit, but God isn't doing His. Sometimes it's because His timing just isn't our timing. But then other times, well, He's all ready to go with His blessings, but there's something stopping Him, like a blockage. Now, if you ever had a blocked pipe in your house, you'll know that a very small blockage can hold back a huge amount of water. Sometimes there's some little compromise, something we're holding back, some small hidden thing that we find so easy to rationalize, so easy to make excuses for, something that no one else can see except God and us, and He's just waiting for us to set that right, to remove the hidden blockage so that all that living water can flow. But it's so small, no one can see it. That's what blockages are like. In God's eyes, sin is never small.

0: 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Your voice of hope.
1: Thank you, Jesus, for saving me, for your amazing grace, amazing love. How can it be that thou, my God, should die for me? Amen.